0: legends. Iconic. At this moment, just about any superlative you can think of applies to the Rolling Stones. As of July 10th, you could add the words eternally great. They've just put out a new album, their 25th, called Foreign Tongues. Reviews are calling it one of the band's bests. So what do Mick Jagger, Keith Richards, and Ronnie Wood think?
1: The weird thing is that, you know, hadn't done a record. Hackney Diamonds was the first record we'd done in, it was 18 years of new material. I think I'm right in saying that. And so you think, well, they're never going to make another one, you know? And here we are with another one, relatively quickly. I mean, we always, when we made Hackney Diamonds, we had a lot of material, which sometimes happens, sometimes doesn't happen. So on the Hackney Diamonds, we had a lot of tracks. We said, look, we can only put X amount of tracks on, and we're going to save these. We are going to make another album. We're going to put them on the next album. So we had already planned to make the sort of follow-up album to Hackney Diamonds, because we had some, and some of the tracks on this are from Hackney Diamonds sessions. I'm not that many. I can't remember which ones. I've looked at the track listings to find out. But so we had already sort of had a shortlist and said, okay, well, you know, don't worry, this is not going to be shoved into a dusty shelf. You know, we had this discussion because this is too good to sort of put on a dusty shelf, isn't it? But we're going to put it on the next album, so we're already planning to do that. Then we started planning to do this, and we've ended up with even more tracks.
2: I've got to say both those words, yeah, a continuation and better. I think maybe because Andrew and ourselves have got to learn to work together and more, and that's why you work together. You say, hey, you know, if the first one's pretty good, you know, then you got to top it.
3: Yeah, well, I mean, the reaction to the last one was so great, but he was kind of new to you, wasn't he? I remember you...
2: Oh, yeah, he still is new. Don't never let him forget it.
3: Yes.
2: He's still a new boy. Yeah, he's a great motivator, in other words, is what I'm saying. A great motivator. He doesn't let you off of the hook once he's got you on it. And, mind you, I don't let him off either, but we have a great... In other words, a pretty damn good working relationship, you know.
4: We had quite an experience making the album, starting in Electric Lady, getting the feel there in New York, going over to Henson Studios in LA for a little bit of Muppet and Kermit value, and then coming to Chiswick into Metropolis and getting back home. You know, it had that feel of the old Olympic Studios that... Yeah, kind of intimacy.
0: Hi, I'm Dan Neer. Over the next hour, Mick, Keith, and Ronnie are going to take you behind the scenes and tell some tales of Foreign Tongues. We'll also get the word on the Stones' plans for touring. Welcome to the Rolling Stones Foreign Tongues All Access.

0: exploding out of the pole position of Foreign Tongues. That's Rough and Twisted, by a band whose career now spans over six decades, the Rolling Stones. Here's the band's lead vocalist, Mick Jagger, talking about the song you just heard, Rough and Twisted.
1: I mean, it's quite raw. I mean, it's a blues, but it's not a 12-bar. So I put these bridges in so it's not a complete 12-bar. I mean, the verse is 12-bar, but there's two bridges, so it breaks it up a lot. And then the stops, and there's harmonica solos, the slide solos. It's quite aggressive.
0: Now that the record is out, we asked Mick Jagger what songs would he like to sing live off of Foreign Tongues.
2: Jealous Lover, I'd like to sing that. Yeah, I mean, there's a lot of them. Mr. Charm, I'd like to do that one live. I really look forward to doing that one live.

0: From Foreign Tongues, that's the Rolling Stones singing about Mr. Charm. If there's one thing you could say about Foreign Tongues, it feels like a classic Rolling Stones album.
1: It is what it is. It's a Stones album, and they're on a roll at the moment. You know, since Hackney Diamonds, they're picking up the force. But anyway, it was great fun to make. Andrew Watt is a kick up the butt, let's put it that way. Also, Nick was coming out with a lot of material. We still had a lot of material left over from Hackney Diamonds, and it was in a way a continuation of that record, except us getting to know each other, or at least Andrew better, and you're just tweaking things here and there. And also for me, Steve Jordan and Daryl Jones, which is the Stones rhythm section now, yes, is they're on this together, and I was really happy to get them in the groove.

0: from the newly dropped Foreign Tongues album by the Rolling Stones, Divine Intervention. The band decided to do a cover for the new record, and it turns out it was an inspired choice. Amy Winehouse's You Know I'm No Good. Here's Keith and Ronnie.
1: In a weird way, I mean, that song was supposed to meet us somewhere for some reason. I don't know, but it feels like it when I hear it, you know. I wish Amy was around, man. I was always sort of, well, I'm bound to meet her and, you know, down the road. And you kind of, you know, expect things to happen. And unfortunately, no. But that's what records are for. I said, we're going to do another cover version, Amy's the one.
2: I'm sad because she didn't do a full span, you know. We lost her early, and it was like saying goodbye to Billie Holiday again, you know.

0: the Rolling Stones covering Amy Winehouse's You Know I'm No Good. You'll hear two more gems from the new album when the Rolling Stones' Foreign Tongues All Access returns in just a few minutes.
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14: I'm 7 News meteorologist Nicole Collins. Every Wednesday is mostly dry as we go through the rest of your Wednesday, but I can't rule out a stray shower or storm popping up and moving through. Temperatures are feeling hot, still running well into the 80s before we cool things down into your Wednesday night, down into the mid-60s. Thursday's weather conditions are very similar. A dry start to the day and more hot weather with temperatures reaching well into the mid to upper 80s. Can't rule out more passing shower and storm chances as we go through the afternoon and evening hours. That's a similar story as we end off the week.
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18: Yeah. Welcome back to the inside stories of the Rolling Stones' Foreign Tongues

0: album, newly released on July 10th. This is All Access. The second song released from Foreign Tongues is called In the Stars. Here's Mick's thoughts on it.
1: It's Where the Chips Fall, and it's also, if there's one lyrical theme that runs through this album, which I didn't really think about it much before, but that in a way, I say that, but I probably did think about it sometime, was there's a dystopian theme that runs through it.

0: In the Stars, taken from the new one by the Rolling Stones, Foreign Tongues. One of the many standout features of Foreign Tongues is mixed bluesy work on the harmonica.
1: I still play this kind of music. I mean, I don't play it all the time. It's not like I'm only listening to the blues or anything. But I do occasionally, I'll just say, oh, listen to these like little water instrumentals, which are insane. I mean, it's like, what's he playing? How does he do that? It's still amazing. I mean, he's still my favorite. I mean, there's lots of other harmonica. He's not the only harmonica player in the world. But I mean, his whole sound is such a kind of pioneering electric over distorted sound.
2: We owe this huge debt to those people. You know, first of all, we love them just as fans, and before we were blues players or even thought about it being a blues player. I never thought about actually being a blues player when I was 13. You know, it wasn't what white kids from the suburbs did. You became like, you were more like Buddy Holly or something. Right. But I mean, that all those people were also influenced by the blues as well. So you didn't think of yourself like that. But then you start to see those people live, you start to meet them, you know, and then eventually, amazingly, you start playing with them. And so this whole thing, which you start as a fan, and then you end up playing with these people, which is an amazing thing, and you learn an awful lot.

0: the Stones playing the blues, Covered in You, from Foreign Tongues. Covered in You also features a pretty decent bass player by the name of Paul McCartney.
1: England had little Stevie Winwood. America had little Stevie Wonder.
0: That's coming in the next segment of the Rolling Stones Foreign Tongues All Access in just a few minutes.
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0: Thanks for rejoining the Rolling Stones Foreign Tongues All Access. I'm Dan Neer. Another guest on Foreign Tongues is an old friend of the Stones, Steve Winwood. Here's Ronnie and Keith.
1: England had little Stevie Winwood. America had little Stevie Wonder. I enjoyed having him around for as many tracks as possible.
20: Stevie Winwood, I first met, I think he was 15, and was somewhere like the Nottingham Odeon. And he had this enormous hit with the Spencer Davis, I'm a Man, you know. And he was up there on stage playing then, you know, and this is about 1966, 1967 maybe.

0: with the beautiful piano of Steve Winwood, Ben Montench on the organ, and Keith Richards on the vocals, the Rolling Stones with Some of Us from Foreign Tongues. An emotional inclusion on the new record is a song that features the late Charlie Watts on drums.
1: I was so delighted, as everybody else will be, to see that Charlie is on a track. Hit me in the head. Another real rocker as well.
2: Yeah, that's the oldest recorded track. So that was from the session where we did in LA with Don Watts originally.
3: Oh, wow.
2: And then which also on the Hattie's Armors, he had a track called Mess It Up. That was from that session. I mean, that's a kind of punk tune, basically. I mean, it's like I was trying to get everyone to play 150 beats a minute, which is pretty fast. It's like Ramones. That's everything the Ramones did was 150. That was probably a bit too fast for the song to sing.
1: I think, I mean, probably for that reason, that's like something out of the sort of Some Girls era to me.
2: Yeah. It is a bit, but it's probably heavier. If you listen side by side, this is much heavier. And we redid the guitars, I think. We kept Charlie's drums, redid the guitars, rhythm guitars. Keith and I did the rhythm guitar parts, and I think Ronnie did his solo again.

0: Hit Me in the Head with Charlie Watts on the drums. You're going to find that one on the new album by the Rolling Stones, Foreign Tongues. Another style the Stones visit on Foreign Tongues is their countryside for the song Ringing Hollow.
1: This was Nick and me in the 50s, you know, with the chewing gum and the cigarettes on a jukebox in America and that vision. And I think Mick did it very elegantly. When he laid that one on me, I said, hey, you got it. You don't need my help. This is it.
2: Yeah. Yeah. It's very clever, isn't it? Because, you know, for the second you think he's talking about a woman, and then you think, well, wait a second. No, he's talking about...
1: Yeah, a country. Mick and I, and of our age, any guys of our age, I mean, we looked upon America as, like, especially with the music, if you're a musician and you're hearing the music, it was like, hey, I know where I want to be. I want to be playing with those cats, and get in the car and turn a radio on and get like 15, 20 different channels, and

0: Ringing Hollow from the new Rolling Stones album, Foreign Tongues. Unfortunately, that's the last song we have time for in our all-access special. But before we go, let's hear what the Rolling Stones have in store in terms of touring.
1: Well, I'd love to. You know, I really want to. I'm ready to go, but I don't think we're going to do shows this year, but hopefully we'll do shows in next year.
2: I don't think it's going to happen this year. We were working this record, you know, and working by it again is absolutely, I think, you know, on the plans, probably next year.
0: You can pick up a copy of the Rolling Stones' Foreign Tongues in all different configurations and different colored vinyl wherever you buy music. The Rolling Stones' Foreign Tongues All Access was produced in New Jersey by Near Perfect Productions for Capital UME, all rights reserved. No portion may be reproduced without the written permission of the producers. Special thanks to the Rolling Stones, Mick, Keith and Ronnie, Capitol Records, and Paul Sexton. I'm Dan Neer. Thanks for listening.
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Judas Priest kicking things off with Turbo Lover. Hard to believe Turbo turned 40 this year. Hey, what's up? It's Full Metal Jackie. Thank you for joining me for another 2 hours of riffs, stories, and the bands we love. This week, we're celebrating the release of the brand new Devil Driver record, Strike and Kill. Des Fafara is going to be with us to talk about it, and we're going to check out a track from the record in just a bit. I've also got some Raven on the way. They were one of the bands at the forefront of the new wave of British heavy metal scene, and their speed and attitude helped inspire a generation of American thrash bands that followed. But first, the latest from Cro-Mags. This is Wired for Chaos on Full Metal Jackie Radio. Listen loud.

0: It's Full Metal Jackie, and I am so psyched to welcome back to the show Mr. Des Fafara of Devil Driver. How are you?
1: I'm doing fine, thank you, and wonderful to talk to you today. Thank you.
0: Of course.

0: Always great to talk to you because when we're getting you on the show, there's obviously something big happening, and that thing is this new Devil Driver record, Strike and Kill. It's been an interesting few years, you know, with an overhaul of the band's lineup, but the guys really seem to be thriving and played a big part in this new album. Can you talk about finding the working dynamic on Strike or Kill and what you saw from your bandmates as this album was coming together?
1: The one correction is, like, it's not an overhaul of the band, right? So Alex, my guitar player, my drummer Davi, and have been with me a pretty long time now. And my original bass player is back, who wrote the first five records with me after a very long hiatus. He's come back. The one new guy is Gabe, the guitar player. He's incredible. He also is a great producer, and working with him was wonderful in the studio. He just knew how to work with me, really. I wanted things in first and second takes, or I didn't want it. I wanted to really get after the fire of it. And if it, you know, we're not going to sit there and labor 5 hours over a 3-minute song. So that was fantastic. But I think the one thing that we did say was, listen, we've got a lot of records. We've touched on a lot of ground. Devil Driver really doesn't sound like anybody out there. We've got our own sound. We have strayed from the path on different records, but I think that's an important thing to do to keep art alive and to keep kind of what you're doing fresh. What I did say to them, Jackie, is I said, listen, look at the logo. We're all on the phone. I said, you guys have a computer in front of you. Pull up the logo. Yeah, write for the logo. Write for what that thing needs. I go, I surely will do the same. And when I started getting the demos, it was very clear to me that the territory we were going was right on spot, right on the money. Myself, when I started writing lyrics, it came very quickly. I mean, to the point where I was sending them voice notes of me singing the songs, obviously in the studio, just kind of singing them on voice note, because it was coming so quick. I was wondering if I was, is it coming too quick for me? Is this lazy because it's coming out of me so hard and so quick? And they all said the same thing. No, don't change anything. And none of it really changed from then to the recording. So it was a great process to go through. I think we found a good stride. I think people will absolutely love this record. If you're a fan of especially the first five or six records, you're going to really dig into this one hard. So yeah, it's getting a lot of praise, and there's nothing more humbling and better than that, right? Because you work your ass off on records, you know?
0: Dez Fafara from Devil Driver is my guest on the show. We are celebrating the release of their brand new record, and I want to play you the title track from it right now. This is Strike and Kill.

0: It's Full Metal Jacket, Dez Fafara on the show with us. We're talking about the new record, Strike and Kill. And one of the things in listening to the record is that the songwriting is pretty strong. You've got plenty to say, and it's crafted well. What is said is often as important as how it sounds. You've been doing this for some time now, but do you feel it's a continual evolution as a songwriter? And are you always learning? Is there something that's particularly inspiring your writing, you know, as you approached this album?
1: Right. I think when you stop learning, you need to quit. So I learn every day. On this one, I really tested myself lyrically, vocally as well, in the studio vocally laying it, but lyrically really tried to craft something new for myself. I have been blessed, Jackie, for years in both of my bands, and the few members, which are very few, that have even come and go from Devil Driver, to play with great players, right? Great people, great players. These guys together as a team is unbelievable. And it's unmistakable on this record. You know, people are kind of saying, oh, Devil Driver is back. And I'm like, well, did we ever really leave? But I know what they're saying. They're saying the sound of what they grew up on, what they listened to, what the first five, you know, maybe 4 to 5 records represented. They're going to get that and much more. I'm very proud of the musicianship on this record. I've got some amazing players. I mean, you know, my drummer is probably one of the best drummers in the industry. Both of my guitar players, I would put them up against anybody. My bass player, Miller, I'm so glad he's back, and we're best friends. He is an absolute monster on stage. I mean, we call him John Miller the Shark Killer. That guy is just like a monster. So I'm surrounded by great guys, great players. We've got a great record. I'm really looking forward to it. We wanted a summer release. I think this is one of those records when it cracks out, when it drops and cracks, people are going to grab that thing, go to the barbecue, go to the pool party, go to their friend's house. You know, when they're with other people, they're going to be like, have you heard this? No, let me put this on. And they'll turn it on. And it's one of those records you want to listen to in its entirety. We are only going to put 10 songs on, and we realized that it would be too short, so that it's got 13 tracks. And it, you never once say to yourself, okay, let's go, okay, skip to the next track. Like, you never do that with this record. And that's a fantastic thing to have with art. Some of my favorite records out there, you say to yourself, you know, I'm not really into this song, skip to the next track. You're not going to get that here. So I'm very pleased with the musicianship and everything around it. And I cannot wait to share the whole record with the world.
0: Dez Fafara of Devil Driver is hanging out with us on the show this week. Coming up this hour, we've got Josta's weekly pick from the pit with the one and only Jamie Josta of Hatebreed. I've also got Metallica on the way and more with Dez as we celebrate the release of the new Devil Driver album, Strike and Kill. Hang tight, we are just getting started.
2: 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And that's where the House of Air comes in. 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

0: Metallica on Full Metal Jackie Radio. We've got Dez Fafara from Devil Driver on the show with us this week, celebrating the release of the new Devil Driver record, Strike and Kill. And when this album was announced right out of the gate, we had the banger that was released, Dig Your Own Grave, which is a powerful statement on the impact that decisions can have and the repercussions that come from it. This obviously came from somewhere, and while it may have been inspired by a person or a particular instance, it's a broad enough message that can apply to a larger audience. From what you're seeing in the world, is this a warning call warranted? Is there a need for more civility and accountability in our actions?
1: I mean, this is always the truth in life, right? And I think that I don't mean to be cryptic. However, I just don't want to give up the ghost on what or who the song could be about, or what this notion could be about. But you do have to watch your actions in life, right? You make the wrong left turn, and all of a sudden it's, you know, 4, 5, 6 years of a headache or of danger ahead. So you've got to be careful with the moves that you make in life, and always think about how it's going to affect someone else, how it's going to affect yourself, your life. And when you make a move, be prepared to stand by it, because it may take you into rocky waters and you'll have to raise the flag and give no quarter. That is certainly where I'm at right now. Raise the flag, give no quarter, we're going to war. And Strike and Kill is essentially that. This record is about making sure that your life stays on track, stays on path, and it's got a ton of lessons in it. I'm going to say that right now. Every song has a lesson in it. I've never really gone there as a writer, but I kind of said to myself, write for the logo, you guys, and me personally, I'm going to write as if it was my last record or my first record, because those records are the most essential in your life, in your career, and in your messaging, right? And so this messaging on this record is very powerful. I'm hoping it gives people strength to kind of pull up their bootstraps and get on with life if they're going through hard times, or if you're just having a great time in life and everything is easy, this is the one you want to put on a Saturday, crack a beer with friends, get a barbecue going, and listen to the new Devil Driver, Strike and Kill.
0: Dez Fafara of Devil Driver with us on the show this week. Right now, some Periphery from their latest album, A Pale White Dot. This is Mr. God.

0: Full Metal Jacket, Des Fafara of Devil Driver with us. The new record is called Strike and Kill, and another strong track on the record is Dead in the Water. Fans are comparing it to some of the work on the early albums Devil Driver did, and you yourself have spoken about the positive messaging. Sometimes you know you've got something special on your hands. Did that feeling hit you with Dead in the Water, and what is your response to how fans have been embracing it?
1: It actually did. And I think by me saying, listen, guys, when we write, let's write for this logo. Let's write for what this thing needs. We obviously got a few old school tracks out of that. Now, you don't know it in the time when you hear the track until the vocals get laid on it. And I think this was just one of those ones where I even said, to my drummer who kind of runs the band with me right now, I call him number one, right? Like, he's my number one dude. We run it together. And I said to him, are you sure you want this to be the second track? And he's like, you have to do this as the second track. People will feel the old school vibe. This is very much along the lines of the first three records. You're going to get some more of this on the record as well. And I think Dead in the Water is a track that will resonate with people if you get down to the vocals and you get down to the lyrics of what it's about. And essentially it's the same thing, right? If you make bad moves in life, you're all of a sudden going to find yourself dead in the water. And you know, in the chorus, I say, you know, eyes, like as in your eyes stay locked when the ground gives away. Another day, another dollar. Well, no matter what goes on in your life, you still got to get up, pick up, go to work, get it done, come home, do what you got to do, and pull your bootstraps up and get on with it. And that's what this song is about. It resonates strength, and it gives people hopeful attitude. And that's where I come from. Anybody that knows me, has heard my interviews, knows I've had a real rough life in my past, especially when I was younger. And I live in a very positive place because that's the place you need to be in. And that's the mindset you need to be in to get through life. And Strike and Kill carries that all the way through.
0: Strike and Kill is the new record from Devil Driver. It's Full Metal Jacket. Coming up after the break, I've got a new one from Neurosis, some Testament, and more with my guest this week, Des Fafara of Devil Driver. Speaking of Testament, by the way, if you missed my recent conversation with Chuck Billy from the show, you can check out the full podcast now at FullMetalJackieRadio.com. 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

0: Full Metal Jacket. Des Fafara is my guest on the show this week. And Des, we talked a little earlier about the Devil Driver band before, and I'd be remiss if I didn't mention the return of John Miller. It's been a long journey for Devil Driver, but what has it meant to not only have John's talent back in the lineup, but also have someone who has that reference point of what this band started out as back in the day?
1: Right. It means the world to me. John and I were always the closest. He shared all the early road miles with us. He, you know, slept on the floor in the hotels and everything with me. He knows where this band came from. He knows where we went, and he knows where we've got to go in the future. And the conversation with him and I when he called, you know, I don't mind saying it. I think men admit the realism of life, but him and I were in tears. We were like in tears for like an hour talking to each other. And it was like having a long lost brother, family member, actually like be found on a desert island. That's how I relate to it. And just having that guy come back in the fold. I mean, he's such a positive beacon of light in this world that we're in and in music itself. And he himself wrote a lot on this record and helped guide the process of no, let's not go there, let's go here. I know he was very excited when he was sending demos to me. He was very excited for me to hear him. So much so, he would send me a demo and like, have you heard it? I'm like, no, man, I'm still driving. Like, let me get home. Let me get in my fortress of solitude kind of in my studio where I can pull it up. And then when I did and I would hit him back and say, this stuff is amazing, he would be so grateful that I was feeling the same way that he was. So him being back in the band has absolutely anchored us, and it's I can't wait to move in the future. I mean, these guys are already writing right now, so that'll tell you where we're at. We're on this train right now that's incredible. It feels like the first years of Devil Driver for me, the kind of train that we're on, the positivity that's going on within the band, the writers that I'm surrounded with, and the direction that we're going. Devil Driver doesn't sound like anyone. I've said it once, I'll say it again. And that for me is the most important thing out there, is that we have our own sound, we do our own thing.
0: 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Coming up after this next break, Josta's weekly pick from the pit with Jamie Josta of Hatebreed. I've got some Megadeth, a new track from Protest the Hero, and more with Des Fafara of Devil Driver. Don't go too far. We've still got a lot of good stuff ahead.
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6: 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I am Jamie Josta from the band Hatebreed, and you are listening to Full Metal Jackie Radio. I've got to shout out my fellow Connecticut rockers. This is the band Dirt with their new track, Rock Ain't Dead.
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0: It's Full Metal Jackie, Des Fafara with us. Des, these last few years, you've had your own health issues for a while. And as we found out earlier this year, Mikey of Cold Chamber has gone through his cancer battle. These types of things tend to make you take stock. What does it mean to you to have both of these bands and the relationships be what they are at this stage in your life? And how do you feel about the future of both bands?
1: You know, when we speak about Cold Chamber, we speak about Mike. Mike joined the band when he was 16. Now he's in his 40s. He just survived stage 4 cancer that most people wouldn't. He just got the clean slate only maybe a month or two ago. I called him every single day. There wasn't a day I didn't call him. We got to be so very tight. In the beginning of Cold Chamber, of course, because the age difference, we toured together, we were friends, but we were never tight. He couldn't understand I had a wife, I had children at home. He couldn't relate to that because the kid was 17, 18, 19, 20 years old. Now he's got a house. He's a wonderful father. His kid Bash is absolutely amazing. He's like straight A's. He's on the top of the school charts and all of this, right? His wife is wonderful. Having him survive cancer is absolutely amazing. And I watched the positivity. I watched him go to work when he had chemo. I watched him work on art with me when he had chemo. And knowing that positivity and those kind of things can get you through, I saw it firsthand with this kid. I can still call him a kid, you know what I mean? But I saw that. And, you know, there has been health challenges with me. There's been health challenges with my wife. You either bounce back and survive or you woe is me. And that will drag you down. That will take your energies down twice as hard as anything else, you know? And especially when, you know, you're going through something like cancer. Everybody has a family member that has gone through cancer, lost someone to cancer, knows someone that's going through cancer. Going through it with my wife, I watched her. This is how Anastasia deals with shit. Let me just tell you how she deals with things. She's going through cancer. She knows she's coming up on surgeries. I come home. She's got the record player on, listening to Donna Summer on roller skates in my house, roller skating around. Like the girl just, you know, is the most positive person I've ever seen. So this whole conversation is really based on living life properly, looking not too far in the future, not looking at the past, trying to be present for those people around you, and dealing with two bands. I'm very fortunate right now that everybody gets along. Everybody's having a good time. There's a lot of positivity around everyone. I just did two festivals last month where I played one day with Cold Chamber, the next day with Devil Driver, then the other one, Devil Driver first, Cold Chamber first. So everybody was around at the same time. Watching all of my band members have conversations and talk and meet and catering, that was like the highlight of my life, right? And I wanted to bite that off. I wanted to try to do something that not a lot of guys have done, which is like play with both my bands on a weekend. And it went fantastic. They all loved it. And I mean, I just feel blessed. I feel humbled to be in this position. The only reason I'm here is that there's fans of music who still want to hear me, still want to listen to me. I'm only going to be here a short time. I don't know how long I'm going to be on this planet. And I'm certainly not going to go on stage if I can't kill it. If I can't give it 110% and take it to the

0: to say, you know, it's like we are a jaguar in the jungle. We're coming out stalking, and you're not going to see us until it's too late for you. That's where this thing is going right now.
1: It's Full Metal Jackie. Dez Fafara hanging out with us tonight. He's going to be picking a song for you in just a bit. Right now, though, Protest the Hero. After a long wait, their new studio album, Within, is finally almost here. It comes out next week. This is Mouthpiece.

What's up? This is Dez Fafara from Devil Driver. I'm taking over for Full Metal Jackie. And right now, I want to play you the song that I actually woke up this morning and was thinking about and singing in my head. This is Sweet Leaf by Black Sabbath.

0: Full Metal Jackie, Dez Fafara from Devil Driver with us. The new record is called Strike and Kill. And this summer finds you back on the road with Upon a Burning Body and Of Sulfur. Obviously, the studio is its own thing, but what is your love for the live experience? Is it the same, or has your approach for playing live changed from when you were just starting out?
1: Great question, Jackie. Okay, so first of all, people need to know that I can hear the tour bus coming a mile away. The tour bus usually comes to my house and picks me up. When I hear the generator out front, I get butterflies in my stomach the same way that I did in my 20s. I love live. I carry a humbleness. I carry a non-egotistical view around me, but when you hand me the microphone, it's on. Get the hell out of the way right now. It's coming. So I love playing live. There's nothing better than having a crowd in front of you. I don't care if there's 400 or 500 people in the room, or like the festivals we're getting ready to do, 60, 70, 80,000 people. The energy is the same. If I can look in the eyes of people when I'm playing music, that's the actual epitome of what it is to be a musician. You can spend your whole life in the studio, but until you get out and you play live show after show after show, you know, a different city every day, the tour bus may break down, may not. I have a great time hanging out with the crews of, you know, my crew and other crews, other bands. I think Upon a Burning Body is a fantastic band. I think Of Sulfur is doing something so killer. Very much love having them come out on the road with us. We just added Cultist Black. You should check them out as well. They're fantastic. They've toured, you know, with Cradle of Filth and a lot of other bands. They're great. So, you know, I just look forward to a nice, strong summer tour. And it's not too many dates for me, right? It's like 16 or 20 dates, something like that. I normally go out for about 40 shows, but I just wanted to kind of touch the water. Like, let's break it in right now. And then we're going to start running really hard. We've got a lot coming at the end of the year. We've got a lot coming next year as well. Some big festivals coming with Cold Chamber in October. Aftershock we're doing Sick New World. And it's looking like we're going to add a Halloween show with a bunch of other big bands, very special bands in Orange County. So listen for that. Keep your ear to the ground for that.
0: Dez Fafara of Devil Driver with us as we celebrate the release of the band's new album. Devil Driver's new record is called Strike and Kill. It's out now. Still to come this hour, we've got the Death Clock Brutal Pick of the Week. I've got some Pantera and more with Dez. Hang tight. We'll be right back.
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More with Dez Fafara coming up right now. Something new from Flotsam and Jetsam. They have a new record coming out on August 28th. This is the title track, Rats in the Temple.

0: Full Metal Jackie, Dez Fafara with us. The new Devil Driver record is called Strike and Kill. And Dez, as someone with an eye on music, are there newer acts that are grabbing your attention these days? Like, do you feel good about the state of metal and the new bands that are coming along?
1: There are so many killer new bands. And yes, I have my ear to the ground. You can name any single band that's out there right now and doing their thing. And I think that the state, like, that's the one question I get asked all the time. Like, what's the state of metal? And it's like, the state of metal is well. Like, kids, and when I say that, I mean under 20 or under 22, like, they're out there doing it. And they're not trying to go radio. They're not trying to build their presence to make it big. They're doing their art for what they're doing it. And if it takes off, then that's a great thing. Like, a band like Of Sulfur did it just that way. You know, in recent, like, years, Lorna Shore has come up hard, and they did their thing on their own ground. Great guys. I've, you know, obviously met them several times. But I think heavy music is alive and well. I don't agree with the Gene Simmons dynamic of, like, rock is dead. I surely know what he's talking about when he's talking about Spotify and this other stuff, right? But I think that it's actually the opposite. I think it's alive and well. I think it's going to get heavier. I think heavy music's actually going to get heavier, and you're seeing it getting heavier. I mean, look at the bill that we're taking out. Quite clearly, a band like Of Sulfur is, you know, heavier than a Devil Driver. We're a groove metal band, and I like taking out those kinds of acts. I personally listen to a lot of real heavy music. So yeah, the state of music is well and alive in the heavy metal genre, for sure.
0: 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More with Dez Fafara coming up after the break. I've also got the Death Clock Brutal Pick of the Week and the latest from Mastodon, who'll be hitting the road this fall with Def Heaven. Stick around. It's Full Metal Jackie on 105.9 The Mountain.
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4: 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This week, old pals, Death Angel, from the record The Dream Calls for Blood. Here's the song Left 4 Dead. Great video game.

0: Your Ghost Again. That is new music from Mastodon. It's Full Metal Jackie. Dez Fafara with us. Again, the new record is called Strike and Kill. See the band on the road with Upon a Burning Body and Of Sulfur. Dez, I love getting a chance to catch up with you. So great to have this amazing conversation with you. I appreciate your time. I appreciate you and looking forward to hearing more on this record and seeing you guys on this amazing tour.
1: Always a pleasure, Jackie, to talk to you. Thank you so much for the support. It means absolutely the world to us. It's humbling, and you're like a sister to me now when we run into each other. And I hope you have many more years doing what you do, and I hope I get many more years doing what I do. And let's just keep pushing the music that we love. It helps everybody around. And, you know, you've been a beacon of light in this world of ours. Like, you push bands, you help them get off the ground. Like, that should mean the world to you. You know, the bands that need the help are the bands that you reach out and you help lift up, and then all of a sudden they're drawing more people to their shows and they can actually afford a tour bus and now they get bigger. That's all because of people like you. That's all because of, you know, the others on the radio as well and some of the websites and stuff. And so I feel humbled that I still have a job, that people still love what we're doing. I mean, it's apparent now that everybody is just up in arms about this new record. And so thank you so much for all you've done for me in the past and for all hopefully that you'll do for other bands in the future to bring this musical genre up and keep it up, okay? Because we know a lot of people, like the Grammys and stuff, they ignore it, right? They put you on at 2 o'clock. They don't even show you. Like, that's ridiculous, because the musicianship within heavy metal is twice of what it is in pop. It's real art, not built to succeed, but built to put out real, true feelings of art. And you've supported it for many years. And I thank you eternally for that, really. So I thank you so much for the conversation. And hopefully what I've said will enlighten some people as well.
0: 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We got one more quick break here, then we'll put a bow on this thing with one final song.
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0: 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Thank you for spending part of your weekend with me. 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I'm going to leave you off with Poison the Well from their latest record, Peace in Place. This is Thoroughbreds. Thanks for listening. See ya.

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2: 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I'm Steve Richards. You and I headbanging into the weekend. First hour tonight, Tool, Megadeth, King's X. New stuff from Beartooth. 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

0: This is Friday Night Metal on 105.9 The Mountain. I'm Steve Richards. Today I'm joined by one of Hard Rock's most fearless and authentic voices, Mixie, the powerhouse frontwoman of Stitched Up Heart. The band has returned. Their explosive new album, it just came out, Medusa, on Judge and Jury Records. The title track is a fierce anthem of survival, transformation, and reclaiming your power after betrayal. While the album features an incredible lineup of guest artists, including Lauren Babbitt, also Lyric Noel, Butcher Babies 2, Nonpoint, Austin John Winkler, and Gina Fontanelli. So let's dive right into Medusa here. It feels less like an album and more like a declaration. At what point did you realize this wasn't just another record, but the beginning of a new chapter?
1: You know, it's interesting because we went into the studio with no label at the time. We'd just gotten dropped from Century. So we were planning on doing this record ourselves. And there was a lot of just, let's just have a good time and have fun. We don't have anybody telling us like to write the specific radio song or anything like that. But let's just let loose and embrace our inner crazy, embrace that shadow self, I think, that a lot of us are scared to really look at. But unless you really get to know yourself 100%, all the good and the bad, then you're not going to grow. And in the writing of this process, it was very much about being betrayed, being out for justice, for revenge, kind of very, very hurt and wounded and turning it into fun, crazy, chaotic music.

0: 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New stuff from Stitched Up Heart, title cut from the new album that's out now, Medusa. 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I'm Steve Richards. Let's check the Metal and Hard Rock concert calendar. Of course, tomorrow night, still a lot of tickets left for this show. AC/DC, Pretty Reckless, Bank of America Stadium in Charlotte. Motionless in White will be at True Lion Amphitheater in Charlotte on July 21st, the Sweat and Blood Tour. Shinedown, Thompson Bowling Arena, Food City Center, Knoxville, July 25th. And then at the Spectrum Center in Charlotte on July 26th, the Meat and Metal Fest at the Orange Peel. Chaos Among Cattle, Razor Grave, Blackwater Drowning, Old Dead Gods, Collapsing Eden, and more. That's happening on Sunday, August 2nd. Tickets are on sale now. Evanescence, that rescheduled date from the June date that got rained out, with Spirit Box, Nova Twins, True Lion Amphitheater in Charlotte. That's on August 4th. Event Sevenfold, Good Charlotte, that'll be at the amphitheater in Charlotte on Sunday, August 16th. Motley Crue, Tesla Extreme, True Lion Amphitheater in Charlotte on Monday, August 17th. And of course, the Mountain Music Festival is back this year, August 21st through the 23rd in Gatlinburg. Brett Michaels of Poison, Sebastian Bach, Lita Ford, Night Ranger, Vixen, Piercy and DeMartini from Rat, Warrant, White Lion, Jackal, Dangerous Toys, and more. 21st through the 23rd in Gatlinburg. Tickets are on sale now. And that is the concert calendar. Coming up in the next set, Tool and Megadeth.
1: 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This week, it's about summertime songs. 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The summer never ends. The summer is a state of mind, my friend. 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

105.9 The Mountain rocks your Friday night with Friday Night Metal and Five Finger Death Punch and their latest Eye of the Storm. They'll be in the region in October, the 16th in Charlotte, the 14th in Raleigh, the 19th at the Bon Secours Wellness Arena in Greenville. Eva Under Fire, their new album out of Michigan, just dropped today, and they will be opening up those shows for Five Finger Death Punch. Up next here on Friday Night Metal, Megadeth, In My Darkest Hour, A Quest for Canton on the Mountain.

0: 105.9 The Mountain rocks your Friday night with Friday Night Metal and Disturbed. I'm Steve Richards. Let's check Friday Night Metal and Hard Rock news. In a new interview, ex-Megadeth guitarist Jeff Young was asked if he thinks all former members of the band, including his ex-Megadeth and current Kings of Thrash bandmate David Ellefson, should be invited to play with Megadeth again during the Dave Mustaine-fronted ongoing farewell tour. Jeff responded, quote, "I'm totally neutral about it. I have no opinion about it. I don't even know if I'd want to do it if it was offered to me." He continues to do stuff with Kings of Thrash, which perform Megadeth's classic songs. Former Skid Row singer Eric Grunwald has released the official music video for Lost for Life, a track from his latest solo album, Bad Bones, which came out back in May. And Shinedown bassist and producer Eric Bass will miss at least the first few shows of the upcoming tour in order to receive treatment after recently suffering a pretty serious mental health crisis and crash. The next leg of the North American tour, Dance Kid Dance, Act 2, kicks off tomorrow night in Michigan. And, of course, a few shows in our region later this month, July 25th in Knoxville, the 26th in Charlotte for Shinedown. Coming up in the next set here on Friday Night Metal, Breaking Benjamin's latest and King's X next.
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ancient Spain, who for Christ's name did pay with pain, modern day Inquisition. What is the link between these crafts? 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
1: Hi, welcome into Hour 2 of Friday Night Metal. I'm Steve Richards. This hour, Dio, our metal queen this hour, Haley from Gore, and we'll chat with Haley. Also, 3 Days Grace, White Zombie, the new one from Shinedown 2 later on this hour. Welcome in. 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

away from me. 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

0: 105.9 The Mountain rocks your Friday night with Friday Night Metal from the album Sacred Heart, Dio, Rock and Roll Children. Before that, the latest from Motionless and White with some help from Skylar Grey, Rip, and Korn started out the set this hour. Motionless and White, by the way, in Charlotte, True Line Amphitheater, July 21st. I'm Steve Richards. Thanks for listening to Friday Night Metal. Hey, while we're talking about concerts, here are a few more. Upcoming, let's look at some more dates in August. Poppy will be at the Fillmore in Charlotte on August 18th. Buck Cherry at the Orange Peel on August 20th. Mentioned the Mountain Music Festival earlier, August 21st through the 23rd in Gatlinburg. Rob Zombie, Marilyn Manson, Monday, August 24th at True Line Amphitheater in Charlotte. Coming up in the next set, our metal queen this hour, Haley from Gore. They played at the Orange Peel last year, put on a great show. And we'll chat with Haley and play their latest tune. And we'll kick things off with From Ashes to New next.
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0: This is Friday Night Metal on 105.9 The Mountain. She is the extraordinary voice behind one of modern metal's fastest rising bands, Gore. Her ability to move effortlessly between haunting melodies, soaring cleans, and absolutely devastating growls has made Gore one of the most talked about new bands around. Their brand new single is called Lead Me to the Slaughter. I'm happy to have Haley from Gore join me. Welcome.
1: Hi, thank you so much for having me.
0: It's great to have you. So let's start with Lead Me to the Slaughter. What was the inspiration behind that song?
1: So the inspiration behind this one was just, I think a lot of people in the band have a mostly negative view of social media and just how we idolize people, money, ideas, lifestyles, and it just feels like a departure from all the good parts of humanity. And sonically, it is a very different sound for us. It was definitely a risk to take with this song being so different, very different type of metalcore than we've put out in the past. But we believed in the song so much that, you know, we decided to put it out there and see what everybody thought.
0: Yeah, Haley, the video is visually striking. Who directed that and how involved were you in developing that one?
1: Yeah, so the whole band was involved in developing the music video but the vision of it. But Wills is the one who directed and produced it. So Wills also does video and photo as part of his job. And so he pioneered the music video.
0: You just came off a tour with Kitty. How was that experience?
1: It was incredible. You know, we haven't consistently played rooms that big before. And it's really, really, I feel so grateful when I come off stage and I hear people say, hey, I haven't heard of your band before, but I'm a fan now. It's just a really heartwarming experience. And being able to tour with Kitty and Kingdom of Giants, they're all such good people. And we had such a good time.

0: 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Let's check Friday Night Metal and Hard Rock News Part 2. Fuel. They have a new single out. It is called Want It. It is the first release from Fuel's forthcoming 7th studio album, Pendulum, which is due this fall. Skillet. They have released, just dropped today, an explosive new single, Scream, and a video for that song, too. And Black Sabbath, they've announced the publication of the first ever official Black Sabbath book. It's due to ship in October. It's called The Masters of Reality, Why Black Sabbath Matter. And coming up in our final set here on Friday Night Metal, I've got the brand new one from Shinedown, and White Zombie will kick things off next.
1: 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Are you ready to let loose? All you need is a radio, some beat-up speakers, and a massive will to bang your head righteously. And that's where the House of Air comes in. D-Snyder here, and I've got some killer cuts coming this week from Judas Priest, Metallica, Guns N' Roses, Twisted Sister and more, and some tasty morsels from my request pile as well. 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The House of Air is heading your way. 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

105.9 The Mountain Rocks, your Friday night with Friday Night Metal and White Zombie by request for Weaverville tonight. I'm Steve Richards. Thank you for listening. Shinedown going to be in Knoxville later this month and Charlotte, too. 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

0: the summer of 1985, Foreigner was one of the hottest concert tickets money could buy. 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

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This week, it's about summertime songs. 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

0: on Metro flight, will you accept the charge from the United States? Calling, are we reaching? See, he keeps hanging up. And it's a man answering.
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I can wait all night. What's it gonna be, boy? Yes or no? What's it gonna be, boy? Yes?

0: All you need is a radio, some beat-up speakers, and a massive will to bang your head righteously. And that's where the House of Air comes in. D-Snyder here, and I've got some killer cuts coming this week from Judas Priest, Metallica, Guns N' Roses, Twisted Sister, and more, and some tasty morsels from my request pile as well. 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

0: 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How cool is that?
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0: Lizzo's got another batch of the silliest, most ridiculous stories, and the he swears are hilarious. It's Razzle Dazzle time!
1: Well, thank you, Mr. Voice Guy.
2: Wow. Tighten your underwear.
1: I just want to hear that one more time.
0: Rizzo's got another batch of the silliest, most ridiculous stories, and the he swears are hilarious. It's Razzle Dazzle time!
2: All right.
1: That's the new voice guy.
2: Let's go.
1: All right. So, it's Razzle Dazzle time. And listen, there are lots of people that went to the Teenage Mutant Ninja Turtles Pizzeria in Santa Monica.
2: Gotta love it.
1: Gotta love Teenage Mutant Ninja Turtles. And here's the thing, though. As Madea would say, they were outrageous. And people were very upset about it. Because a pizza at the Teenage Mutant Ninja Turtles thing was $50 for a two-topping large.
2: Well, here's what they did. Well, you have to understand, this had to do with, you know, soccer fans and everything. So, of course, they're gonna gouge the heck out of them, man. Yeah.
1: Yeah, but I don't know. I feel like that was kind of mean.
2: Okay.
1: I mean, I'm just saying, you don't think it's mean to do a Teenage Mutant Ninja Turtle pop-up and then be like, you know, I don't know.
2: You know how you solve this problem, Rizzo?
1: How do you solve this problem, Jeff?
2: You read the price of the pizza and you don't buy it.
1: Well, see, that's not the point. It was actually very small. So the line was very long. And then it's like you get all the way up there and then you're like, bam. And then you're like totally just, ugh.
2: Do you? Because when they say, I'd say, what's the total? When they say $50, all right.
1: Yeah, well, that I tell you to take your pizza and pound sand.
2: Yeah, you better call up Leonardo or Raphael.
1: Donatello. Right? Yeah.
0: It's Razzle Dazzle time.
2: Wow, this guy showed up for Pride Month.
1: That's him and his husband, Stuart.
2: Okay. Welcome in.
1: Welcome in. Yeah. All right, listen, how confident are you in your sex skills?
2: Somebody text new voice guy sucks.
1: Can they? One more time.
0: It's Razzle Dazzle time.
2: Another text.
1: What's you?
2: New voice guy started strong, finished flaccid.
1: They're not done.
2: God.
1: 28% of Americans say that they're confident in their lovemaking abilities. You know, on the
2: doesn't sound like voice guy is.
1: God, I can't. On the flip side, 5% said that they were, you know, feeling very insecure about them, but. If only 28% of people say that they're very confident, that means a lot of people are not confident in the way that they make love.
2: Well, they're not confident like voice guy.
1: Well, listen, 828-240-1059, because this is what we're going to be doing here. I figured it out.
0: Let's inject some testosterone into this with a little Zazzle.
2: Yeah, I got to tell you.
1: Yeah. Look, I mean, what are you guys? Hold on, wait.
2: What's happening here with this?
0: Let's dazzle. Questioning it.
2: Yeah, we are.
1: We are
2: questioning
1: it's dying
2: it now.
1: Here. Yeah. I'm dying here. Yeah. Wait, hold on. I'm just want to get to the Razzle ones. These are great.
0: Now it's the Razzle.
1: Oh, that was okay, right?
2: Yeah, that was all right.
0: Ashrell, why do we love Rizzo? Is it the Razzle? Possibly his dazzle? Maybe both? What do you got, Rizzo?
1: Ooh, okay, yeah, that was good.
2: Something for you.

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8: Happy Saturday. We're going to see developing showers and thunderstorms through this afternoon into the evening. High temperatures are still going to be quite warm, getting to the mid-80s. The rain will wind down as we head through tonight. Temperatures will cool to the mid-60s. A few more showers and thunderstorms will develop as we head into midday and all through the afternoon to evening on your Sunday. Temperatures will be slightly cooler as a result, warming to the low 80s. We'll see an even better chance of rain on your Monday. For WSPA 7 News, I'm meteorologist Grant Roberts.
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0: 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And listen, I hope that you enjoyed, if you're just tuning in, Jeff's birthday bonanza. If you missed it, it'll be up on the podcast.
1: Well, it's not really a birthday bonanza. It's just that nobody realized, as friends, that my birthday isn't June 11th. It's July 11th. So we came a little bit early on a birthday celebration. So
0: listen, it was
1: the
0: just...
1: thought that counts.
0: May 17th.
1: It's the thought that counts, okay? So,
0: yeah. Anyway, ladies and gentlemen, we talked about this, and I understood it in a way because it was in a third world country. I think it was in like Ghana. So it's like, all right, I'll tell you what. Mima falls out of a casket. They mix up the dead body, cremate one, do it. Okay, I get it. You're a third world country. Oopsie poopsie. Now, when this is happening down in SC, that's right. That's right. I heard you, Northern South Carolina. All right. I'm telling you.
1: The upstate.
0: The upstate. When it's happening in this area, it begs the question, what's going on? And of course, what I'm talking about is a funeral. And, they get her dressed, prepped. Hair looks beautiful.
1: Mm.
0: They open the casket. Everyone's ready to mourn. I mean, this is a matriarch of a family. And they say, oh, my heavens, this is not our mother.
1: This happens. It was like Venezuela or something when we did this last week.
0: You're right.
1: And then when I saw the story, I went, I had to do a double look because I had to go, wait.
0: Where?
1: This is South Carolina?
0: Right.
1: Oh, heavens to Betsy.
0: Hey, heavens to Betsy indeed. And by the way, this is a family of a North Carolina woman. And they obviously, attended, funeral last weekend. But this is... quite, and by the way, they mixed up two semi-related people that passed in the same time frame, but you're gonna find out that they look nothing alike.
1: Listen, you don't have
0: nothing
1: here's
0: alike.
1: The deal. You don't have 300 bodies in here where you got to figure out at the SNL funeral home, okay?
0: Well.
1: And when you go with a funeral home that's just letters of two people's first names, you got to start there. You can't be more creative than that. So that you don't mess up. This is, I would think this is a pretty simple thing to do if you have, I don't know, eight to 10 bodies in there or something.
0: Well, I'd be the guy that did this by accident, so I would just write or tattoo their leg, their name. Like, I'd be like, okay, this is Bertha. This is, Kitty. This is Kitty and Paul, right? So, anyway, this funeral home mix-up, it caused quite the harumpha, and I'm being interested to see how you would take this.
2: Funeral of a loved one. But the body you see in the casket isn't the person it's supposed to be.
3: Well, two families in Columbus County say that just had to go through that. That's exactly what they experienced. WECT's J.C. Caldwell covering this story tonight as the family say they're dealing with even more grief now.
0: Mm.
4: A funeral mix-up is the only real way to describe what happened here at SNL Funeral Home in Fairbluff over the weekend.
1: That's North Carolina.
4: Vivian Fairley was...
0: Well, the crazy part is they're up here, and you can just tell they're very nervous. And by the way, this is kind of, and I don't mean to be rude, but this funeral home's a little janky over there in Columbus County.
4: Yeah. Mostly laid to rest, but her family says at her funeral... It wasn't
0: right next
4: her
0: to ABC
4: in the
0: Liquor.
4: Basket.
1: Looks like a farmer's market.
4: Vivian Fairley died on May 30th. Stellar Williams died May 31st.
0: Now, Vivian Fairley and Stellar Williams, they're your two subjects.
4: Their funerals were also scheduled one day apart in Columbus County, both by SNL Funeral Home. But somehow, Williams' body ended up in Fairley's casket and vice versa. A mix-up Fairley's family says they tried to point out at their loved one's funeral, but their concerns were dismissed.
5: We're looking at her, and we're telling them this is not her, and he's telling us, like, we don't know our own family member.
4: Fairley's funeral continued, and the body was buried. Only a few hours later...
1: They continued on this funeral
0: the family,
1: with the wrong person?
0: The family said, this is not...
1: Oh, they wound up getting the right person.
0: No, No. Let me preface this. No, the family said this is not our Aunt Viv, and they said yes, it is. They proceeded to continue with the entire service as if nothing was wrong. Put Stella, who was dressed as Aunt Viv, in the back of a hearse. They made the men and the pallbearers carry her to the grave, lowered her into the ground, covered her up with dirt.
1: Yeah, tag them and bag them.
0: Well, you know, I get what's
1: you, going on. You know what's going on here. I'm sorry, but that's the honest truth.
0: It is the honest truth, but they kept going with the service, and they said, we're going with the service whether you want to attend or not.
1: I mean, what are you going
0: to
1: do?
0: They said, whether you want to attend or not. So then they brought her to the cemetery and buried her.
1: See, this is why you only give them a deposit and you don't let them have, you know, a life insurance policy or anything like that. Like, you know, they take stuff over. You just say, no, I'll just give you a deposit because they're going to want the rest of their money. When they're in control, they do what they want.
0: It's so true. Yeah. So then if you've buried now Stella instead of Vivian, what happens?
4: Or they say they got a call from William's family saying they were looking at Fairleigh and what was supposed to be William's casket at William's funeral.
6: The way they did her. The way they did her.
4: Fairleigh's family says funeral home officials claimed it was the hospital's fault up Williams and then quickly buried Fairleigh where she was supposed to be all along.
0: So just before we get...
1: Here was the problem.
0: They re-dug her up and then brought her out.
1: They blame the hospital, but if you look at the story, one died in hospice, one died at home.
0: Right.
1: You're blaming that, and right. That's not the case with what happened.
0: It's a total lie. Yeah. No, but again, I mean, if your funeral home is boarded up and next to a liquor store, and you're digging bodies up and then throwing them back in the back of a car.
1: I mean,
6: we could have had another funeral. We didn't have the opportunity to have that funeral.
1: Jesus.
6: They didn't apologize.
4: I did reach out to the funeral home and spoke to someone on the phone. They say it was an honest mistake and Fairleigh was never improperly buried.
7: Officials I talked to...
0: They just said that they put her in a hole!
1: These people can't get their story. At least if you're going to lie, you're going to lie.
0: Yeah, right. If you're going to lie, like, lie straight up.
1: I mean, right down there in Fairbluff. It's right on the border.
0: Well, listen, so then they can hear us. Fairbluff, yeah. I'm so sorry that this funeral home looks like, you know, it's boarded up next to an ABC Liquors.
1: Why didn't they just admit the mishap? Okay, give them a discount instead of just going on with the service and then burying the wrong people in the wrong graves. We're really going on with this lie here.
0: They will not admit. You're right. No wrongdoing. They won't admit it. They're just you know what? Tag them, bag them, throw them in the ground.
1: This is like literally. You know how people really just own a lie and stick with it?
0: You know, I got to give SNL Funeral Home some credit for that.
1: More power to it. I'm telling you, to go as far as sticking wrong bodies in wrong holes, you really hang on to the lie.
0: How about that? I wonder if the Best of Asheville, if there's a sticks wrong body in wrong hole.
1: Award.
0: Yeah, you know what I mean? Like, who is the best at sticking a wrong body in a wrong hole? You got Stella, you got Viv, you got SNL. They really commit.
1: Well, I got news for you. If that was an actual award, all right, SNL, right to the top. Okay.
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0: Line of Mount Nashville's classic rock, the Rizzo and Jeff show. And if you're just tuning in, it's not really a game, but we're trying to kind of decipher exactly what Rosie is trying to say here. Here it is. Oh, wait. Sorry. It's okay.
1: Hey, everybody. I just got out of the bath, and you know what I realized?
0: What did Rosie realize? There's a lot of things it could be.
2: Yeah.
0: You know? Yeah. And so 828-240-1059. Let's see.
3: Hey, this is Steve.
0: Oh, sorry, Steve. What's up, man?
2: What did Rosie realize?
3: Okay. So Rosie, she got out of the bathtub and she realized she's fat.
2: That's what it took. It took her getting out of the bath to realize it.
0: Okay, thanks, bro.
2: Okay, I thought.
0: Oh my heavens!
2: I think she had that all figured out by then. I'll be honest with you. Okay.
0: All right. So anyway. It wasn't that, but that was good.
2: No.
0: All right. So Rosie starts like this.
1: Yeah, I just got out of the bath, and you know what I realized?
0: What did you realize?
1: Since I'm 64, and I can't really see well without my glasses, when I take a shower and I, like, shave my legs, it's anyone's guess.
0: Oh!
1: You know, it's like...
0: Oh!
1: I'm trying to, like, feel for all the nubs and everything, and then... And then I get out of the shower or the bath. It was a bath today, which was delightful. I used to take only baths. I was not a shower person.
2: Oh, my God.
1: And then when I moved here, shit. I became a shower person.
0: Talk about shaving.
1: Anyway, the point is, I just got out of the bath. And there's nothing like a good bath.
2: No, yeah. No, Rosie.
0: Oh, heavens.
1: Oh, please.
2: Oh, no. Okay, we'll hold. Man, that... I gotta tell you, that bathwater is toxic. So now we've learned that Rosie O'Donnell never showered.
0: And not
2: she
0: only
2: she sat in her own Rosie juice.
0: She made Rosie juices.
2: And just bathed all those years. Oh,
0: so
2: those lucky ladies.
0: Think about it. Koosh balls.
2: Yeah.
0: Think about the sewer of New York City.
2: Right.
0: Think about
2: she lived
0: you know,
2: in Jersey.
0: Well,
2: so she had, nevertheless.
0: Well, maybe she had a shower in her office.
2: Okay.
0: So she wanted to start out by telling us that she doesn't, at 64, she's having trouble shaving, so she just feels around for nubs.
2: So it's anybody's guess. That was her phrase.
0: That was her phrase.
2: Anybody's guess. So there could be missed patches on certain parts of Rosie when she's shaving her legs. So she might miss a spot or two, so...
0: She feels around.
2: She feels around.
0: And she does the best that she can.
2: She can. She gives it a go. You know?
0: I never thought I'd hear that.
2: Yeah.
0: I never thought I would wake up and hear...
1: Since I'm 64, and I can't really see well without my glasses, when I take a shower and I, like, shave my legs, it's anyone's guess. You know, it's like I'm trying to, like, feel for all the... nubs and everything, and then
2: nubs.
1: And then I
2: nubs
0: trying to
2: what
0: figure,
2: nubs nubs of what
0: that's what I'm trying to figure out what's a nub
1: nubs and everything and then
0: so wait.
1: I'm trying to like feel for all the nubs and everything and then I get out of the shower or the bath. It was a bath today, which was delightful.
0: So what are the nubs that she refers to?
2: I guess there's nubs of hair, I guess. I guess there's hair nubs. I'm assuming.
0: She's got hair nubs?
2: She said it.
0: Wait a minute.
1: Oh, please.
0: I don't understand that.
2: Okay.
0: All right, so she's got hair nubs. If anyone knows what nubs are, please. You know, keep your mouth clean. But, I mean, that is...
2: Yeah.
0: Okay.
2: Yeah.
0: So that's the first thing Rosie wanted us to know. Okay. That's fine. All right. What else could she possibly have to tell us? I couldn't even begin to tell you. Let's find out.
1: And I just watched the documentary Marty, Life is Short, about Marty Short and his life and career. And I love that guy.
0: Oh, no.
1: I just love that guy.
0: He sucks.
1: I think everyone does. That's like part of his brilliance. and genius. He was by far the best guest I ever had on my show. You say one thing to him, hello, and he goes, you know. And I've had the privilege of sitting next to him at many swanky Hollywood gatherings.
2: Martin Short. Best guest on your show. You had Richard Simmons.
0: She did have Richard Simmons.
2: All the time.
0: And he would always give her a kiss.
2: Yeah.
0: So as of right now, Rosie is 64. She's dry shaving her nubs in the shower. Sometimes she can find them. Other times you're going to find patches of hair all over her body. Loves Martin Short's documentary. He sucks, though. And...
1: Hold on. I'm going to fix my shirt. Hold on.
0: Okay, that's better. No, perfect. Oh, my God.
1: This is actually a pajama shirt, Calvin Klein little pajama shirt that comes with shorts. Ooh. And, you know, when I get up, sometimes it's still dark and Clay sleeps in the room with me still, in the bed with me.
0: Oh.
1: And which is okay, as the doctors tell me and the helpers that we have in our life. It won't be the case always. So when they're ready, they'll, you know, it's okay, though. It's okay. So, last night, hold please.
0: What? Was she saying that Clay, her 14-year-old, sleeps with her? And why is she adjusting her shirt?
2: Yeah. Somebody texted and said, good morning, guys. I think that lady is talking about all the little hair specks.
0: The nubs? Is that what she means?
2: Yes. So that's what I'm talking about, the nubs. Rosy stubble. You know? It's a different kind of stubble.
0: That is quite a stubble. Yeah. I mean, you know, I remember one time, I said, you want stubble on the double? And I got to tell you, that's some stubble.
2: Oh, boy.
0: I mean, think about it.
2: It's a thought.
0: Can you imagine? I mean, she put it out there, ladies and gentlemen. And again, you know, 828-240-1059. If you want to live vicariously through Rosie, I can send you this audio file. But, you know, if you just want a quick walk down memory lane.
1: Hey, everybody. I just got out of the bath.
0: And wow.
1: Since I'm 64 and... I can't really see well without my glasses. When I take a shower and I like shave my legs, it's anyone's guess. You know, it's like I'm trying to like feel for all the nubs and everything. And then I get out of the shower or the bath. It was a bath today, which was delightful.
0: Okay, well, she feels around for nubs, but she got a bath and it was delightful.
2: When you're heading to work today, just conversation with your coworkers to kick off the week. What do you think Rosie was talking about when she was talking about shaving her nubs? Okay.
0: Yeah. Right. Ask your boss. Yeah.
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0: turkeys, you say?
1: Yeah, I say they're wild because, Jeff, you can't calm them down.
0: Yeah, well, it seems that we have a, there's a common denominator here, and it isn't the turkey. It's the elders.
1: It's the elders, isn't it? And it's the old women. I knew you'd say it.
0: Why? Why do turkeys, wild turkeys, attack seniors?
1: Do you really want me to tell you? I have two theories, and I'm not going to lie. Look, seniors are gassy, right?
0: My grandmom always said, better out than in.
1: Right. So senior citizens are gassy.
0: That was Kit's, one of Kit's lines.
1: Was that Kit's line?
0: Better out than in, yeah.
1: With a Winston?
0: Yep.
1: So, Kit, just like Kit, you know, look, they're gassy, and that's what happens when you get old, your stomach, it you know. So imagine where their posterior is. And then I want you to think about where the head of a turkey gets up to. So if a turkey's walking by and you get a, you know, it breezes into their face and then they go on the attack because they think they are being attacked.
0: Okay. Now, let me tell you, I've looked into this a little bit. So I wanted your theory first and then I'm going to give you, you know, what the theory is. See, wild turkeys target seniors, okay? Because they perceive them as subordinates. in their social hierarchy, okay? So that's how they see them. Now,
1: so the seniors, whole clan of turkeys are above seniors?
0: Seniors, they walk slower, use walker's canes, they have trouble backing away or asserting dominance quickly. So when turkeys, you know, get behind people, which is their preferred attack angle, they get behind them and you're not moving fast enough. So in their minds, they can really come after you. And we're seeing a lot of incidences where the turkeys look at the senior and just go, you're beneath me, you know?
1: Really?
0: So, and then they tend maybe, and they might feed them once in a while, throw bread at them, you know, because you just stick out seniors, sit them on a bench, and they toss bread.
1: They do, yeah. You know what? It's one of those things. Senior on a bench, bam, there's bread. And it's like, hard. How does that happen?
0: And it's hard if you're not, you know, you're a senior, you don't move fast enough, and you can't assert dominance if you're holding on to like a walker.
1: You can dominate a turkey.
0: Okay, well.
1: You got to get on it.
0: No. They're not a huge danger, but man, they could really cause. Oh, they could be nasty.
1: They hurt, and let me tell you something. Is that a theory of yours? Because I'm
0: that's the reality.
1: Oh, that's the reality. Because so you don't think the flatulence idea had anything to do with it?
0: Look, it could be a factor.
1: Okay. Because I feel like what pisses them off initially to think, oh my God, I have to assert the dominance.
0: Yeah.
1: So anyway, that's my theory. Your theory is whatever. All right, so let's do this. Let's listen to this elder woman and think about this. They look at them as subordinates. So you're a turkey. Your brain's the size of a peanut, Jeff, and you look at an elder and you think, I am better than these people.
0: Well, you're going to hear from 83-year-old Mary Jo Kelly, and here's the thing with her. She wasn't attacked by one. This woman was ambushed.
1: Mary Jo had some bad beano. Because I got to tell you, she was. It was like 12 of them. Yeah. And she was horrified.
0: Yeah.
1: Jeff.
0: Yeah, I hear you.
1: She was horrified. Mary Jo, tell me what's up, baby.
2: Let's now look at a story trending in our area. Some people in an Ocean County, New Jersey neighborhood say they're scared to leave their home sometimes because of turkeys all over the place. CBSN New York's Meg Baker has
0: this
2: more
0: is a separate
2: on this.
0: Story.
1: Oh, that's the second one. Jo Baker.
3: Back at home, the city of Alameda is warning residents to be on alert after a series of recent attacks by wild turkeys, of all things. City officials say they've been called out twice in the past few weeks as the birds terrorize neighborhoods. Mm. ABC 7 Eyewitness News reporter Tim John sat down with one of the victims tonight and has her story.
4: It happened, and it was very real.
3: 1 week.
1: Can you imagine being on the
0: she
1: turkey
0: looks
1: beat?
0: Like, she looks like she's been in the octagon with Ronda Rousey. She looks like
1: Brock Lesnar punched her in the mouth.
0: Several times. Several F5s, yes.
1: And it looks like Hulk Hogan put her head between his 24-inch pythons and squeezed.
0: Yeah.
1: It's pretty bad. I mean, wow.
5: Later, and the bruises still haven't healed on 83-year-old Mary Jo Kelly's face. Last Thursday, the longtime Alameda resident was on her nightly walk when suddenly she was attacked from behind by a pair of wild turkeys.
4: I went head first, and I...
1: Oh, she went head first.
4: broke my glasses.
1: Oh.
4: I hit my palm of my hand, my thumb.
1: Oh, she's got a lot. We got a lot. Hold on. Curtis is on the

0: but maybe he's got some turkey knowledge. Curtis, what's up, man?
1: Hey, you're
2: cutting out, Curtis. All right,
0: Curtis, if you can hear us, call back, brother.
3: Bled in the nose.
4: After managing to get away from the turkeys, Kelly called her husband, who took her to the ER. It was there that she got a CT scan as well as six stitches in her right hand. The incident has left her shaken, but also frustrated. Kelly wants Alameda to do more to protect its residents from the turkeys.
0: So she wants him to do more? Okay.
2: Do? Just say what you want him to
0: say
2: do, Mary Jo.
0: Say you want
2: Wipe
0: him
2: them
0: dead.
2: Out.
0: Yeah. You want him dead. Call Hello, him. Curtis?
1: Hey, can you hear me now?
0: Yeah, what's up, buddy?
1: Yeah, I ain't never heard of a turkey. I'm not saying it ain't, but I ain't never heard of a turkey. There's turkeys all over out here in Leicester, and I've never seen them. They're scared more of you than you are of them.
2: They ambushed her.
0: They ambushed her, Curtis. And the thing is, they went...
1: Oh, really?
0: Listen, Curtis, I am not lying. You can Google this story. You know, you could Google, like, 83-year-old woman ambushed by turkeys. And I'm telling you, it's the first thing that'll come up. They went behind her slowly as she was taking a senior citizen walk. and they literally went behind her. They plucked her down.
2: Yeah.
0: And they got stitches into her hand and wouldn't stop plucking her. She looks like she got beat up by Mike Tyson.
1: Well, anyway, I did want to ask you one thing, Rizzo. This morning I couldn't get to you about you being a bad boy. Well, I would consider you a partial bad boy.
0: Would you? Why partial?
2: No.
1: Well, you know, you have stolen stuff out of the grocery store. You did feed your wife out of the trash.
2: Oh, this is all turning bad.
1: And you fantasize about Rosie O'Donnell all the time.
2: Yeah.
0: Well, that makes me naughty.
2: Maybe it's not a bad boy thing. Well, maybe it's a psychiatrist issue.
0: Or maybe I got to go to the doctor and get mad.
2: Talk to somebody. Yeah.
1: Jeff, you're exactly right, man. He needs to go see somebody. He's a wannabe bad boy.
2: Well,
0: I'm a wannabe bad boy.
2: I'm a bad boy senior, you know? Not like I'm any better.
0: He's a bad boy. Look, he's a scofflaw. He's the one who taught me how to be a scofflaw.
2: No.
0: All right?
2: I learned it by watching you. Remember that commercial?
0: Yeah, and the thing is, now he drives like an old man. That's not my problem, but, you know, I get pulled over by the police in a car. I'm telling you, I would swear it in front of a judge. I don't think that car can go 75 miles an hour. Do you?
2: I don't know.
1: I'll agree with you.
0: I don't know.
1: That Tonka toy you drive, Rizzo, ain't no way you can do the speed limit on the interstate.
0: No. It is a Tonka toy. He wanted my Frosty.
2: No, I'll tell you what. You were so in such a Frosty zone. You're licking your ice cream.
0: I was.
2: Jamming to some 90s pop tunes
0: and
2: really having a good time. And boom.
0: I was.
2: Yeah. Curtis,
0: well,
2: thanks,
0: Curtis,
2: buddy.
0: I appreciate it. I'm glad that you think I'm a... So what did he say? I'm a partial bad boy.
2: For those
0: of you who don't know what that means, earlier this morning, I don't know how it got on... Oh, I was talking about me getting pulled over, which is on the 105.9 The Mountain Facebook.
2: Happens to everybody.
0: It was not like... I wasn't trying to call up the cops. It was just like, oh, look, well, of course, it happens to me, too.
2: Doing his job.
0: Right. And so I said, oh, I need Jeff as a character witness. Some people think I want special treatment. That had nothing to do with it. So somebody called and said I was a bad boy. That was, what's his name? Hoyt. And then Papoose called and said, what do you say? You're a sexual bad boy? Is that what he said?
2: Well,
0: a dirty sexual bad boy?
2: It was really getting spicy.
0: It was getting spicy. Yeah. Things were getting too spicy for the pepper.
2: Yeah.
0: All right? We had to reset.
2: Yeah.
0: All right? And basically, this old woman got the hell beat out of her by turkeys, and now you're never going to know the end of the story except for the fact that she may or may not be dead.
2: She's alive.
0: Okay.
2: She's just paid the price. The turkey price.
0: She's a bad girl.
2: Yeah.
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12: Happy Saturday. We're going to see developing showers and thunderstorms through this afternoon into the evening. High temperatures are still going to be quite warm, getting to the mid-80s. The rain will wind down as we head through tonight. Temperatures will cool to the mid-60s. A few more showers and thunderstorms will develop as we head into midday and all through the afternoon to evening on your Sunday. Temperatures will be slightly cooler as a result, warming to the low 80s. We'll see an even better chance of rain on your Monday. For WSPA 7 News, I'm meteorologist Grant Roberts.
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0: We're talking about a video that is, I guess, going viral. An argument, as it were, Jeff. And it's basically scientists, and I don't know why they have nothing to do. Can somebody get scientists something to do?
2: Yeah.
0: A debate. Do you face front or do you face back when you are taking a shower? Now, I am a front facer.
2: Right.
0: You are a backdoor facer.
2: Yep. My back to the water at all times. Eventually, you turn around and you turn the water off. But 90% of the time, if not more, as I'm going through my process, it's back to the water. Yeah.
0: Well, as a front washer, I think that there is absolutely no wrong way to stand in the shower except backwards. And I'll tell you why. If you're a front facing a shower person, the water's going to hit your face, your chest, your underarms, all your sensitive areas directly for a very thorough clean. Stops a lot of smells, stops a lot of stuff, washes shampoo conditioner properly, but that shampoo conditioner comes down your chest. Finally, it's easier to wash your whole front properly. And let's be honest, okay? Even though we have stuff going on in the back, what you actually see, feel, and scrub, very important to get all of your front stuff, be it man or woman, clean the right way. You don't have to accidentally waterboard yourself. I mean, I've seen people, where you're just standing there and the pressure's so strong, like, and they get pushed down and then their face is in the thing. You don't stand backwards like that. And obviously, it saves water. It's better for the tall and or specifically the fat. And, of course, as a psychological win, it feels more confrontational. So, listen, water is your audience. It gets your day started with a rip-roaring hooray.
2: Yeah, rip-roaring hooray, huh? Okay.
1: Listener Court on the Rizzo and Jeff Show. One of them's got a problem, and the other one tries to solve it. You're the judge and jury who will walk out a winner. 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
2: 828-240-1059. When you get into the shower, do you shower most of the time with your back to the shower or with your front to the shower, okay? And I'll tell you what, it's your back to the shower, okay?
0: No,
2: you're
0: not.
2: Back to the water, you're back to the fall, whatever it may be, all right? Number one, it's face protection, okay? Because, sometimes when you get in, you don't want surprises of the ice cold or the scalding water, okay? If something changes, maybe somebody flushes a toilet. If your face is to it, you're going to get burned, okay? You get a better hair rinse. Rizzo, not getting this, but let me explain it to you, okay?
0: Here we go with the bald.
2: The shampoo and conditioner, they rinse out downward, okay? So, naturally, instead of, it streaming in your face, it's a lot easier to do it that way, okay? Less stuff in the eyes. You don't want that feeling of, you're drowning. You know what I mean? You get a nice little neck massage with the warm water. And I want you to think about this. You get locked up. You got to go to prison one day.
0: Okay. Oh, no, prison rules don't apply. Don't pull this crap.
2: You got to go to prison one day.
0: Oh, come on, Dave.
2: All right, fellas. All right. I shower with my face facing the shower, the water. Guess what? Okay? Those showers, they're attached to the wall. You're facing the wall. There's no protection.
0: Yeah, there isn't.
2: Coming to get you from the back there, okay?
0: Okay.
2: So I'm going to teach you. So if you've never thought about that, here's what you do. If you were in prison and your back was facing the shower, you got a good view of who's around you. You're safe, okay? Well, so think about it that way.
0: And what about this? What if that fat man who was throwing the banana split that we talked about earlier, he's coming at you? If you're facing backwards, you're never going to see him. But if you're facing front, you have time to get away.
2: Okay.
0: How about that? Hello, who's this?
3: It's Mike.
0: What do you think, Mike?
3: Just don't drop the damn soap, man.
2: Yes, but you see what I'm saying? But Mike, I'll tell you. Mike, if you were facing, all right, if your back was facing the water and you dropped the soap, you're safe.
3: Yeah, I don't know, man. That faucet might get you.
0: No. Hey, listen, man, Mike is good. Mike is concerned with soap dropping, yeah, so maybe Mike is a but most people don't go to prison.
2: Well, you
0: so
2: know
0: then
2: what?
0: You're
2: you
0: telling
2: never know.
0: Me that you're telling me that I have to worry about hands no. up against the wall for a
2: no.
0: prison shower?
2: What I'm saying is, if you ever wind up in a scenario where you are, you want to break the habit of facing, the water.
0: You want to break the habit. What you're okay? saying is you want to break the cycle. Right. All right. Well, listen, we have a bunch of people on the phone. Let's start with Danita, and then we'll go to Nick, round it off with Todd, and then the rest of you guys on the phone. So please be patient. 828-240-1059. Danita, what's going on? What do you think about this, huh?
4: Well, it depends on the person's circumstances. Because my mother is 94, she has to sit on a chair sideways in the shower stall and has to take a shower that way. My husband has had back surgery after back surgery, and he has to sit facing the shower. So, and I do like the other one. I go, my back's to the shower, but I turn around and get the soap off of me when I get done.
0: So, okay, I guess your mom's sitting down, you can't help, but I mean, you face back, but then you turn front to give it a rinse and then turn back around?
4: Well, I turn sideways to cut my water off and then get out of the shower.
0: See, I go...
4: Everybody's got their own technique.
0: You think so? You know what, Danita? That's a good. Hang on. That's a good way of putting it. Let's do this, Nick. What do you think here, huh?
5: Well, you know, I face the water mostly. What about the shower heads that are directly overhead?
2: We're talking traditional, not the fancy stuff.
0: And here's the thing. We're not wealthy like that. We do radio. But realistically, if it is just facing, you would still stand frontwards and let it hit your face and go, you know, down the front.
5: Yep, that's the way I face.
0: So you're a front facer.
5: Yep, I am.
0: Because we just talked to Danita, who's a back facer. All right, cool. Hang on, buddy. Don't go anywhere. All right, and then let's get to our friend Todd. Todd, polish us off, baby. What do you think?
6: Well, I face the shower when I take a shower.
0: You face the actual
6: I do everything. I scrub my whole body down and everything facing the shower, and then I step into it and rinse off.
0: Wow. And let me
2: see, but you know what? I don't feel like you get enough soap going if you face the front because you're constantly rinsing it off. I want a good soaping. So if I'm facing the back, I like to get the front nice and soaped. Okay. You see what
6: Understood.
2: I'm saying?
0: Do you, I mean, are you a suds guy?
2: Do you like the suds?
0: Do you like suds?
6: Oh, yeah. Yeah.
2: Oh, yeah. Big
6: in the suds. I leather myself down pretty good.
0: Now, do you have a loofah?
2: Yeah, oh, yeah.
6: One of those little back scrubbers for my back.
0: Oh, okay. That's luxury.
6: On a stick.
0: Wow. See, because the kiddies, they can be crazy, you know?
6: Yeah, they can be, but they help you get your back clean.
0: And you got to watch yourself if you get that liver mush on you. But you know what? I'm glad to hear that you're a front facer just like me.
2: Well, rub-a-dub-dub, Todd, all right?
0: All right, Todd. Go scrub, okay?
6: I'll do it.
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woke last night to the sound of thunder. How far off, I sat and wondered. Started humming a song from 1962. Ain't it funny how the night moves when you just don't seem to have as much to lose. Strange how the night moves.

0: and Jeff show. And Jeff, if you're just tuning in, we're in the middle of listener court, and it's really very simple. When you get in the shower, do you face the actual shower where the water is coming down on you, or do you turn around like an old grumpy Grandpa Gus?
1: Back to shower at all times, no doubt about it. And I don't want to feel like I'm drowning while I'm taking a shower. You know what I mean?
0: What, do you put your nose upright? I mean, no. How are you going to feel like you're drowning?
1: I just don't want to feel like I'm drowning. So I just take the shower that way, and you get the back, and you relax, and it runs down your neck and your back, and you just feel, you know, better. It's like a massage.
0: It's a massage. Okay, yeah. Well, you know what? I am a front facer. I know that the front needs more maintenance than the back, although the back could use some maintenance as well. So what do you think? 828-240-1059. I have 10 calls on the board here. Nobody can even call in. 828-241-0059. Let's just run them through. Let's start with Jimmy. Jimmy, good morning, man. What's up? What do you think? What do you think here, Jim?
2: Hey, guys. I'm a 50-50 guy.
0: Hmm.
1: Interesting.
0: Interesting. How do you 50-50?
2: Well, start on the front, do what I got to do, then flip around.
0: Okay, so you're non-committal, so you don't just stay one way. Like, because if you stay towards the front, and then you just wash, and then just turn around once, that's one thing. But you do, you know, if you have a 20-minute shower, 10 minutes to the front, 10 to the back?
2: Pretty much.
1: Wow.
0: I gotta tell you,
1: Jim.
0: You know what?
1: throwing a wrinkle into things here, pal.
0: Hey,
1: right?
0: You are. You're throwing. It's crazy.
1: Thanks for the call.
2: This is because guys.
0: What's that?
2: I'm equal opportunity.
0: Opportunity shower. What can we say? Thank you so much, man, for the call. Listen, like you heard him, didn't help us at all. No vote. That's a no vote. That's half and half. But you know who always helps us, Jeff? Our good friend Gil. Gilly P. Gil.
1: Gil.
0: Gil always helps.
1: Gil doesn't take showers. He takes hot, long bubble baths.
0: Oh, velvety.
1: Don't you, Gil?
3: You guys are both crazy. Anyway, I take the front one. I'm sorry.
1: Okay.
0: Well, okay, but then why are we crazy? We're talking about something that you know very well that you're a frontal guy.
3: Yeah. That's the only way to do it.
0: That's the only way to live, Gil? That's it. You got to do the front because it's important to get the bits. I mean, you can wash the backside. We're not saying that we don't do that. It's just it's more important to face, right? And do you have hair?
3: That's for sure.
1: Yeah, Gil.
3: That's
1: Gil.
3: For sure.
1: Yeah, Gil.
0: Hair up. I'm sorry. I don't mean hair down there. I mean, do you have hair on your head?
3: Yes, I do.
0: Oh, God.
1: Yes, he does.
0: Yes, because, Jeff, your arguments suck. Gil, I love you, brother. I appreciate you. All right, let's, who do we got?
1: We have Hoyt.
0: Hoyt,
1: he's not worried about a shower. He hoses down in the backyard.
0: Yeah, with the hose from Richard Karn.
1: What's up, Hoyt?
4: What's going on, guys?
0: What's up?
1: How do you shower?
0: Tell us.
4: I'm pretty much a bat person.
1: Yeah.
0: You're a bath guy.
1: Well, you're normal. No, he's not a back person.
0: Oh, he's a back person.
1: Yeah.
0: Sorry.
4: Well, actually, I split it up first. I do my back first and for quite a while because I like the hot water. Then I do the face and do my sinuses. And then I turn around and do my back for a while again.
0: Now, how do you shower your sinuses?
4: Just stick your face right in the shower.
1: Stick your face in there.
0: Yeah.
1: I got to tell you one, Hoyt. You sound like a lot of fun to shower with.
0: Yeah, you know, maybe we can all shower together one day.
4: Well, hey, I don't know about that. But the only time you got to worry about drop soap is if you're a bad boy like Rizzo is.
1: Yeah.
0: Oh, my.
1: He is a bad boy.
0: Yeah, I am a bad boy. And let me tell you something. I'm not bad boy that way. I'm a good boy, and I don't go to jail.
1: Yeah.
0: Okay? I'm a good boy.
1: We haven't been to court yet for a speeding ticket.
4: You've been notoriously bad here lately. So.
0: Oh, my God.
1: Yes, he's been on a bad streak.
0: All right, bad boy streak. This is enough attack Rizzo here, okay? You know, listen, I appreciate it, Hoyt. We love you, brother.
1: Hopefully you shower before court, because you never know what'll happen, you know?
0: 828-240-1059. What do you think here? How do you shower? Are you like me? Are you like Hoyt? To the front? To the back? Call me now. Let's get one more in here. Hello, who is this? What do you think about this situation?
5: It's a plump. Rotisserie chicken, turn, baby, turn.
0: Oh,
1: so yeah, so you're
0: a plump rotisserie chicken.
1: I like it.
0: So
1: I
0: you're
1: like
0: a 50-50 or two.
3: Yeah.
0: Well, I mean, do you turn as fast as a rotisserie chicken, or do you kind of maybe slow it up a little bit?
3: Oh, no, it's slow.
0: Oh.
1: Yeah, well, look, rotisseries take their time,
0: yeah,
1: okay?
0: You get warm, the juices. I mean, I love a good rotisserie. Now I'm hungry.
1: Yeah, well, thanks, you plump little chicken.
0: Oh, look at that. All right, listen, hang on, you plump little chicken. Don't go anywhere. All right, Jeff, what's going on?
5: Well, I was talking about the shower. If I'm washing the front of me, I'm facing the front. If I'm washing the back, I'm face to back.
1: But what do you spend more time doing when you're in the shower, or do you split it?
5: If my back's hurting, I run in a lot more, but if not, I probably wash the front more.
0: All right, okay. Well, of course, the front needs a little extra TLC. I mean, this makes total sense to me. I appreciate you and your call. I mean, you're noncommittal, but yeah. It is what it is. Yeah.
1: I wonder how Lucky showers.
0: Oh, heavens. Oh, Lucky, how do you shower, man?
6: Man, I tell you, I haven't heard anybody say it yet, but my shower at my house is so small, and here's the thing. I personally don't like my body to touch the shower curtain, so I actually turn sideways.
1: Okay, all right.
6: I turn sideways because I don't want that shower curtain touching me while I'm in the shower. Does that make sense?
0: Lucky, I'll be honest with you. A lot of the things you say make sense. That is insane and makes absolutely zero sense. I'm sorry. What do you want me to lie to you, Lucky? I mean, you're sitting there talking about turning around, turning sideways because you're afraid of a rotisserie chicken.
1: You're in some Chinese hotel.
0: You're like afraid to turn. What is the plastic going to poison you?
1: Yeah. You'll survive.
6: I don't know, man. I just don't like that shower curtain to touch me. Plus, my shower's not very big to begin with.
1: Yeah, you know what this sounds like? Jail time PTSD.
0: It does.
6: It could very well be. It might be that I'm just trying to look out my bathroom so I make sure nobody's going to attack me.
0: That's a good idea. So you just peep out the bathroom window while you shower. That makes sense. That's good. That's good, Lucky. Lucky, thank you for weighing in. That was quality material today.
6: All right. Talk to you guys tomorrow.
0: All right. I appreciate it. Love you. All right. Well, there you have it. 828-240-1059. Got to be honest with you. I didn't expect. So we have a sideways, a chair person, a rotator, a frontal, a backdoll. We have a rotating plump rotisserie chicken. And then we have Lucky, who's afraid of his shower curtain, but stares out the window and looks at people while he's
1: so nude. He showers sideways. Interesting.
0: All right. That wasn't really any of the questions. It was just, do you face front or back? But hey, it's your show. What are we going to do?
1: Now we know how Asheville showers. Thank you.
7: 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You decide who's right and who's wrong. 828-240-1059.
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This, the Rizzo and Jeff Show. And every single Thursday, we have him on. His name is Lucky. If you're just tuning in to the show for the first time,

0: thing here real quick.
1: Sure.
0: So I'm kind of like on the fence. I'm a little bit Jeff. I'm a little bit Rizzo. So during the day, I drive a company truck that has our name all over it and phone number. And believe me, people will call in on you for the littlest thing. So when I'm in this company truck, I have no choice. I have to follow the law. I have to follow the speed limit. I have to be polite and courteous. If not, they'll call the company in a heartbeat. But now when I get in the bins, that's a whole different story. I've got one of them high-grade radar detectors. In fact, my radar detector, if I get a speeding ticket, they will pay it.
1: My radar
0: company will pay. Absolutely. That's how good a radar detector it is. I trust it 100%. It has never failed me. It's a Rodenzo. Everybody should have one if you speed because it works. It keeps a log of every time it goes off. So if you get a speeding ticket and it's logged in that radar detector, they will pay it.
2: Wow.
0: So, yeah, I don't know if Jeff could ride with me in the bins because I'd probably have him pretty nervous.
1: I
2: don't like it. I don't like the fast ride.
0: I understand what that guy means about that 35-mile-an-hour thing, too. Even if I'm in the bins, you know, I possess a Class A CDL, so I do have to be careful because it's different for me if I get a ticket. You know, if you possess a regular driver's license, you get a speeding ticket, you can go to traffic court, take a course, and they'll dismiss your ticket. I can't do that. If I get a speeding ticket, it's a lot more expensive, and I can't take one of those courses to have the ticket dismissed. So I have to be careful, but I do speed.
1: I knew he sped. That was basically the point.
2: They have a lot of those courses in Florida. I think you could do like 5 in a lifetime, and you got to sit there for 4 hours, and you can't go because anytime during the test it'll like shut off on you or things like that. You have to click a button. So
0: I can't even do that though as a Class A CDL holder. They don't offer that to me.
3: What, Lucky?
1: So what do we got this week, my friend?
0: Well, as y'all know, sometimes the stories aren't shoplifting, and today's is not a shoplifting charge. This would have been something a little more serious, something along the lines of burglary or breaking and entering. But I was staying in a rinky-dink motel, a little, you know, fly-by-night motel, and I wasn't having much luck for the last couple of days before that, and I decided that I was going to rob a convenience store. I was going to break into a convenience store. So I get this big trash can, you know, one of those big trash cans that they put out at your house to put your trash in, the big square ones on wheels.
2: Yeah.
0: And I'm driving a pickup truck at the time, so I put this big trash can in the back of the pickup truck, and I go to this convenience store that's kind of out of the way by itself, you know, not no houses around or anything. And I get my can out of the back of the truck. I go up to the front door, and I've got a hammer in my hand, and I've got my back to the door. I look. I don't see anything. It looks like it's clear. So I swing that hammer down, and I bust the glass out of the front door, and then I duck down under the bar and pull my trash can under there. Now, in this convenience store, there's a wall on the back wall. And it is nothing but shelves of cartons of cigarettes. It's like about 5 shelves, and it goes all the way across the back wall of the building, and it's just carton after carton after carton of cigarettes, and that's what I'm after.
1: Oh.
0: So I go in, and I get all Marlboro products, and I fill that trash can up. I go back out. I put it in the back of the truck, and the motel that I was staying at was only about maybe 4 or 5 miles away. So I go back up to the motel. I get my can inside my room. I dump it out. I count. I had almost 100 cartons of cigarettes in that trash can. But I'm sitting there, and I'm thinking, you know, did no alarm go off when I busted that door open? I didn't hear any. When I busted that glass, I didn't hear any alarm go off. So I thought, you know what? I'm going to throw my can back in there. I'm going to drive back up here and see what's going on. So I put the can back in the truck. I drive back up to the convenience store. There is not a soul in sight. There's no lights flashing. There's no alarm going off. Nothing is happening. And this has been like 45 minutes. So I know that there's no alarm. No police have been called. Nobody is aware that this store has been broken into. So I get my can back out. I go back in the store. and I load up another trash can full with almost 100 cartons of

0: cigarettes. And I go back to the hotel, and I come into my room, and I dump them out. Now, you can't imagine the size of a pile of cartons of cigarettes that I have in the floor of this motel room. It's huge. And then all of a sudden, I hear a knock on the door. And I peek out, and I look, and it's this guy that I had done time with who was staying in the hotel, too. So I open the door and pull him in real quick, you know, and he sees that pile of cigarettes. He's like, "Wow, man, where'd you get that at?" And I said, "You want to make some money?" And he said, "Well, yeah, I want to make some money." And I said, "Grab one of them trash cans and put it in the back of my truck." So he gets a can, puts it in the back. I get it, my can, I put it in the back, and we go back up there. So that is the third time that I went back to that store that night. So I told him, I said, "Look, I'm going to turn you on to this, but I want half of what you get."
1: Oh, that's good. Okay.
0: So he goes back up there with me. We both go in. And by this time, now, I was trying to get all Marlboro products, but by the time I went in the second time, I'd done wiped them out of Marlboro products. So at this point, we're working on different brands. You know, all the Marlboro is gone. I've already gotten all of them. So anyways, I go the third trip. I take that guy with me. We go back to the hotel room. I make him give me half of his. And, you know, cigarettes are expensive. At this time, I think they were about $60, maybe $70 a carton. But you got to figure,
2: I used to pay $220 a carton for mine. So.
0: Well, so, you know, I sell them to my two guys, but I have so many of them that I have to give them a deal. I can't get 50% because I just have too many. So I sell them to them for $15 a carton. But that was a good lick there. You know, that was a good lick there. That's not the end of it, though. So I ended up going back to this convenience store over the next 4 weeks. I went two more times. And the second time that I went, you know, on a different night, the second time I went, when I broke into the store, back on that back wall, they had put up plexiglass as doors over those shelves. And they just had these little old bitty locks on them. I hit it with the hammer one time and the lock busted right off. I don't know what they were thinking, because this was not going to stop anybody if they broke into the store. These little plexiglass doors that they put over this shelves wasn't going to stop anybody, and it didn't stop me. So I hit them again. But when I came back a few weeks later for the third visit to this place, they had actually put alarms in, and they had put those steel roll-down doors. I guess they'd learned their lesson.
2: So wait, when you say steel roll-down doors, does that mean if you break in, they roll down or they trap you in?
0: No, they roll them down when they close.
3: Right,
0: and then lock them. They roll the doors down over the windows and doors when the place closes.
2: So how much would you say? Go ahead.
0: They finally put those in after the, you know, second time they'd been broke into.
2: Well, so, okay, what do you think if you average it all out, how much did you steal, like, at retail, and then how much did you get?
0: Well, I can't remember. I'm guessing for all of the cigarettes, all trips, I probably made, I'd say, somewhere around $12,000 to $15,000.
3: Oh,
2: Jesus
3: crap.
2: Christ!
3: That's a good score.
0: I mean, you gotta figure I had over 300 cartons of cigarettes.
3: Wow, that's quite a
2: store. What kind of store has? I know, that's like I can't even think of a place that would have that many.
0: This store is in a state where cigarettes are a big thing, and so the convenience stores, they have lots of cigarettes because they're cheaper. There's no tax on them, so people tend to drive across the state line to buy their cigarettes because they're cheaper. And these convenience stores over the state line, they have bukus of cigarettes.
2: Wow. Really? Wow. I used to do that. I used to go to Canada. I used to drive over there and get, because I smoked Lucky Strikes unfiltered for, I don't know, many, many, many, many years. And they were, I mean, when I was in New York, they were $24 a pack. And I used to smoke about two packs a day, so it was crazy. I was like, what the hell am I doing? And ever since I stopped smoking, it's been like 3 years or whatever, probably more than that now. I don't remember, Jeff, but I know that it's been a long time. It's like so much more money I have. Like, you know what I mean? You better
0: believe it. I tell you what, Rizzo, I'd like to know your secret to quitting smoking, because that's been the hardest thing in my life to ever do. I was able to quit drugs. I was able to quit crime, but I can't quit smoking to save my life. And the worst part about it is I watched my mother and my father both suffer and die from cigarettes, and I still can't quit.
2: So this is, and look, this is, it's not like this is, you know, and I wouldn't suggest for everybody, but I went right from that to those vapes, and they are water vapor vapes. They don't smell. They have golden tobacco or menthol, and it really gives you the, and if you have that hand fixation, which I do, so I'll hold it in my hand, but it's not like I need to smoke it all the time. And you just take a couple puffs every now, and you never need a cigarette again. I haven't needed a cigarette, and I couldn't even tell you how long. I haven't even thought about it.
0: Well, do me a favor. Send me a link to what you're talking about, what you use, because I've got to find something. You know, I drive around all day long, Monday through
2: Friday.
0: Dude,
2: if you got one of these, you could do that.
0: That makes it so hard.
2: Yep, if you got one of these.
3: It's habit. It's really, it's just, it's habit, it's routine, and, you know the routine. You get in the car, first thing you do. It's, everything is routine, so,
2: I'll get it to you. It's called Views Alto. You can buy it. It's $10, and then the cartridges, you know, you get a six pack for about $40, but I'm telling you, it lasts 2 weeks. So it's total.
0: I gotta try something.
2: Listen, if I can quit, and I know that you're older.
3: Trust me.
2: Listen, ask Jeff. If I can quit smoking unfiltered cigarettes, all right, which I did my whole life for like 20 some years, I'm telling you, you can quit.
0: Yeah, I believe that. That's a tough cigarette to smoke right there.
2: Oh, that's a good cigarette, bro. If I was dying, I'd have myself a nice Lucky Strike.
3: Right. It's like watching a game show in the 50s
2: on TV. It is.
3: You know?
0: That's what killed John Wayne, wasn't it?
2: Yes,
3: right. You got it.
2: Yes.
0: Well, it is. It's true. That's what he smoked. He smoked filterless cigarettes.
2: Well, you know what? They're better. So, Chesterfields, whatever. So, listen, Lucky, I appreciate it. We have to hit a break here, but, I will send you the views and stuff. You definitely look into it, okay? And thank you for telling us your thousands and thousands of dollars cigarette heist. And remember,
0: don't try none of this at home.
2: That's it. Well, Lucky, we appreciate you, man. We love you, and we'll talk to you real soon, okay?
0: Love you guys, too. Everybody take care and have a great weekend.
2: All right, you too, Lucky. I appreciate it. So, that's not a bad little,
3: Yeah. Well, look, you got a lick out of it. At the end, you know what'll help you out, folks? Don't put anything in your lungs that aren't supposed to be there, okay?
2: Yeah, it's true.
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16: Happy Saturday. We're going to see developing showers and thunderstorms through this afternoon into the evening. High temperatures are still going to be quite warm, getting to the mid-80s. The rain will wind down as we head through tonight. Temperatures will cool to the mid-60s. A few more showers and thunderstorms will develop as we head into midday and all through the afternoon to evening on your Sunday. Temperatures will be slightly cooler as a result, warming to the low 80s. We'll see an even better chance of rain on your Monday. For WSPA 7 News, I'm meteorologist Grant Roberts.
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1: I'm sure Johnny Carson's rolling over in his grave.
0: I got to tell you, I just wanted your initial reaction. And again, 828-240-1059. I love when people are creative. And I think the Rosie chair, it's a big chair. It's a sturdy chair. But nonetheless, it's a chair.
1: You know, here's the thing. There's a part of me.
0: Imagine that poor chair.
1: Well, anything that gets Jimmy Kimmel off, I'm fine with. But
0: I'm with you.
1: So Jimmy Kimmel's vacation replacement is going to be Rosie O'Donnell. Okay, so Rosie O'Donnell, it will be hosting Jimmy Kimmel's show. I guess he takes extended time off or whatever it may be. So, or whatever he's doing, I don't know, nor do I care. But nevertheless, it will be Rosie. So O'Donnell's hosting stint is due to begin August 17th, as I look more into this, okay? So
0: after her one-woman Broadway show, she's like a one-woman, superstar. She's trying to be anyway. Like, it's crazy.
1: Now, Jimmy Kimmel is going on a two-month vacation. That's got to be nice.
0: Right?
1: Yeah, so.
0: Probably paid.
1: None of us can go on a two-month vacation, but he can. And during that time, we are getting Rosie, and there's a part of me that just says, all right, it's going to be, on ABC?
0: At 11:30, the coveted late, I'm talking the seat of such behemoths as Jay Leno, as Conan O'Brien, as David Letterman, as Johnny Carson, baby Rosie O'Donnell.
1: Somebody said the A in ABC stands for Abreva now.
0: Yeah. That's pretty good.
1: So she's going to be coming. I'm going to tell you what's going to be bad for him is that she's going to get higher ratings than he ever got.
0: I know.
1: And you know she will.
0: Well, but it's the crazy part is it's the people, and this is true of any entertainer or show, believe us, the people who hate you listen to you longer or watch your social media and platforms much more closely than anyone who really likes you. So with Rosie O'Donnell, it'll be like 95% of the people that hate her, but she'll have like 40 million views. Now, I'm sure it'll slink off, but the fact that they want her and she's the first choice either tells me that she's got some talents or she worked out a deal with, what was her name? Elizabeth Travaglia, the head of programming for ABC Network.
1: Oh, yeah?
0: Mm-hmm.
1: Yeah.
0: She is single.
1: So she had a little visit with Liz.
0: She had a little, little Liz visit. And, she just said, hey, and the fact that Jimmy's just going to give it to her. And she said she's going back to Ireland. Let me tell you something, Jeffy, baby. She's never going back.
1: Yeah.
0: She's going to take the late night chair. She's going to take the $30 million. She's going to take the Broadway. She has become a certifiable superstar.
1: Yeah,
0: global.
1: Yeah. I got to tell you, the best thing that probably ever happened to Rosie O'Donnell was her leaving and then coming back.
0: I agree.
1: There was paparazzi waiting for her at the airport. They didn't even know, what flight she was coming in on, which is ridiculous. They figured it out. Probably a million flights aren't coming in from Ireland. But
0: you got to figure what airport.
1: Right. So whatever it may be. And is she tricking you? So the point is they were just waiting for her. But the fact that she'll be taking over the late night, it's gonna be a must watch.
0: Well, the reason that it's even a thing, and I played this, and I'll play a little clip of this audio again if you are just tuning in, it's because Jeff, and I can't believe I'm saying this, but Jimmy Kimmel even said himself, my contract's up, December 31st, 2026, done.
1: So these people, what they're doing is they are. Training for the show.
0: They are training the next host of Late Night. And can you think about it? Hey, did you watch last night's Late Night with Rosie O'Donnell? Or what would you call it? The O'Donnell Report?
1: No.
0: O'Donnell Review?
1: No.
0: Or just Rosie? It's Rosie!
1: Right. You'd have to do something like, we need a good name for that show.
0: You know what? Yeah, so, okay. Shoot us a text if you have time. Give us a call, 828-240-1059. What would you name the Rosie Show?
1: Yeah.
0: On ABC, because she may very well be the next person in that, in those chairs.
1: What if she just takes it by storm, just completely
0: just
1: overtakes it. Won't She's leave. Number one in late night. Yep. You know,
0: they have to fire him immediately. She gets 40 million viewers a night.
1: Yeah, it's like, you know, Rosie O'Dark, you know, or something like that, you know.
0: So, Rosie After Dark.
1: Yeah, yeah.
0: Oh, my God.
1: What is it?
0: Come behind the curtain with Rosie.
1: Yeah. See, the exit to Eden, like her movie, you know.
0: Oh, my God. Welcome to Late Night with Rosie.
1: Yeah.
0: Oh,
1: and all she's doing is wearing what she wore in Exit to Eden.
0: Panties?
1: No, she wore the letter, yeah.
2: Not like her, but he does have similar qualities.
3: Maybe this is why ABC is welcoming her, you know, that's a ratings drive. They think, they agree.
4: Well, I'm sure it will get ratings because people...
0: Are you in on the Rosie show? And again, what would it be? Would it be behind Rosie's door? What's in the box with Rosie O'Donnell?
1: Yeah.
0: All right.
1: That's all.
0: Rosie late night. Rosie in bed. What if she just laid in the bed?
1: And did the show from the bed in 90s?
0: In 90s. And then every guest had to get in the bed. So she'd be like,
1: right.
0: Come on, get in the bed!
1: Right.
0: And people would be like, ugh.
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0: Can I talk to you personally, man to man, right now? It's 105.9 The Mountain, Nashville's Classic Rock, the Rizzo and Jeff Show. We here have a little bit. We enjoy a little Caesars. We enjoy being in a vegetative state on the couch. Right. We get up early. We like watching, television. You like game shows.
1: Yeah, really, because I really went down a rabbit hole of the Food Network yesterday.
0: Did you really?
1: So perfect timing for this conversation.
0: It's funny that you say that, because

0: Because there's going to be a theme throughout, and I want the people who listen to know this. We do not talk about the large in a derogatory manner. As a matter of fact, we talk about the large because we too are large and we feel a companionship with them. So there's going to be a lot of large featured on the show today.
1: Okay. Well, it is what it is. Let's not get offended. Okay.
0: Oh, I'm not offended.
1: You're large.
0: Listen, I just wanted to say this guy is fat because he broke the fattest world record I've ever seen.
1: Right.
0: Okay. I don't know if there's a fatter world record. Now I'm going to ask you, do you think there's a fatter world record?
1: Look, I'm sure, but not one is registering to me. It's nothing at the top of my head at the moment. But this guy was able to do, he must have looked at a Chinese food menu.
0: He must eat
1: four times a day. Okay.
0: For many years.
1: I couldn't recite you if I tried, right? So you go down, it's whatever the specials
0: Let's see if we can do. Okay, what are the staples? There's Mugu Gai Pan,
1: General Tso's.
0: Poo Platter.
1: Beef and Broccoli.
0: Szechuan chicken.
1: I had a hot and spicy chicken about 2 weeks ago. Bad idea.
0: They had hot and spicy beef. Bad idea as well.
1: Bad idea.
0: Happy Family.
1: Okay, there's a pepper steak.
0: Pepper steak. Peanut butter chicken's a specialty. Egg rolls.
1: Okay, all right. So, fried rice, pork fried rice.
0: All that crap.
1: All right, you get it all.
0: All right, now this man is so fat that he has spent his entire adult life, and it, I guess, culminates in this moment because you will also hear after he does what he does, which is name all the things on the Chinese menu as fast as possible in 30 seconds to set a world record, Jeff. It's the best moment of his life. Now, I did some research. He does have a family.
1: Okay.
0: So it's not his marriage.
1: So it's not the birth of his child, not
0: he's
1: losing his virginity.
0: No.
1: Now, the guy's name, okay, is Big John.
0: Well, Big John, I mean, if you're a Big John.
1: So they hit him with Big. Hmm. So he immediately gets Big. John Fisher. Big John Fisher is his name. And the fact that he could do this is it's miraculous. But big day, big moment for him, best moment of his life. So he says,
0: here's Big John.
2: Go. 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
0: Oh!
3: Wow. Wow.
4: Wow. Hand clap. Wow. Hand clap.
0: Listen, everybody there.
3: That to me sounded very quick.
2: I feel like I might have done it just.
5: In your attempt today, you achieved 40 menu items.
2: It's a solid record. You talk about my life being surreal. This has been one of the most surreal moments and one of the best moments. It's been an absolutely wonderful afternoon.
5: Go.
1: Listen, Big John.
0: Big John.
1: That was a surreal moment for you in your life.
0: That was one of the biggest moments of your life, John.
1: That your blood has so much MSG in it that you could rattle off all that. Are you kidding me?
0: Well, can I be honest with you? I think he cheated a little. First off, yes.
1: How did he cheat?
0: Oh, I'll show you, because listen.
5: Go.
2: Egg fried rice, chicken fried rice, pork fried rice, special fried rice, Singapore rice noodles.
0: Right, okay, so he did like 10 rices, okay. And then he went with this weenie one.
2: Seaweed.
0: Wait, find me a Chinese store that
1: not
0: has
1: here.
0: Seaweed.
1: Not America, no. You're not eating any damn... So who the hell's ordering seaweed?
0: Somebody
1: here?
0: Who needs to be punched.
1: Come on, all right.
0: If you eat seaweed, you're a hippie and go away.
1: Yeah.
0: All right, I don't want you listening.
1: No.
0: All right, but the point is that Big John... I think Big John, I think we speak for everyone here in Asheville. I'm going to take up that mantle and speak for everyone in Asheville and say, Big John, we're proud of you, bud.
1: Yeah?
0: I mean, I'm proud of him. I mean, look, so what? He's got three children. They might be average. His wife, got to tell you, husky. Yeah. Big John really, I guess she helps him eat the food. The Chinese.
1: Yeah, I got to be honest with you. It sounds to me like Big John

0: has decided that he doesn't want to be a part of his family anymore. Because if the moment of your life that means the most to you is rattling off 40 Chinese food menus, and it's not the birth of one of your three children, you could hate the other two. Just give me at least one. The marriage or the day you met your wife, none of that big John Fisher. This is what it is for you. All right.
1: Yeah.
0: All right.
1: All right. Thanks, Big John.
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My name is Piper, and welcome to Saturday. STP, Genesis, Journey all coming your way, including Tom Petty. 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

0: 105.9 The Mountain, Asheville's classic rock with Tom Petty. Don't come around here no more. My name is Piper, and if you are digging some Tom Petty, well, you can go see Somewhat Petty tonight at the Orange Peel, a Tom Petty tribute. That sounds like it'd be so much fun. It starts at 6. So I have to tell you a little secret, and it's a little embarrassing, but I had a dream the other night, and I was at a party. There were lots of people all over the place. I didn't recognize anybody, and Tom Petty was there, and we made out. Yeah, he was a total gentleman, too. Don't tell my husband. Stick around for Journey coming up next on The Mountain.
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2: Good Saturday. We're going to see some scattered showers and thunderstorms, mostly during the afternoon and evening. Then we'll wind down as we head through tonight. High temperatures today will be in the mid-80s. We'll cool back down to the mid-60s overnight. Your Sunday will also have a very good chance for more scattered showers and thunderstorms. Heavy rainfall at times. High temperatures will be in the low 80s. With more rain on Monday, we'll see temperatures only warming to the mid-70s. For WSPA 7 News, I'm meteorologist Grant Roberts.
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Of course, that's Stone Temple Pilots. And P.S. 90s at 9 every Monday through Thursday at 9 o'clock. And even before that, you get the lead out every Monday through Friday with some Zeppelin. 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

105.9 The Mountain, Asheville's classic rock, Blue Oyster Cult. Don't fear the Reaper. Yeah, easy for you to say. Billy Squire coming your way, and here is a tune from The Who from their 1971 album, Who's Next? This is Won't Get Fooled Again on The Mountain.

0: 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I'm Piper, and we want you to listen for the Summer Cash Keyword. 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
7: Happy Saturday. We're going to see developing showers and thunderstorms through this afternoon into the evening. High temperatures are still going to be quite warm, getting to the mid-80s. The rain will wind down as we head through tonight. Temperatures will cool to the mid-60s. A few more showers and thunderstorms will develop as we head into midday and all through the afternoon to evening on your Sunday. Temperatures will be slightly cooler as a result, warming to the low 80s. We'll see an even better chance of rain on your Monday. For WSPA 7 News, I'm meteorologist Grant Roberts.
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Rocking your weekend with Van Halen and Ram Jam coming your way, a little Pink Floyd, and also details about something fun that's going down at the River Arts District today. 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

0: 105.9 The Mountain, Asheville's classic rock with some Ram Jam and Black Betty. My name is Piper, and if you are looking for some cool artwork, or maybe you're visiting and you've heard how cool the artwork in Asheville is, then you're going to want to head to the River Arts District today. It is their community art day. All the studios and galleries are open, and the majority of them, you can go in and actually see the artist doing their thing, which is so cool. And they've also got an outdoor air market. They have a free pet portraits workshop. They have face painting and a community art project going on too. You can find all these details if you go to 828newsnow.com and click on the things to do section. Head down to 10 a.m. on today's date, and you can click on that, and you'll get more information about River Arts District Community Art Day. In the meantime, though, and maybe on your way, I'm going to play some Stevie Nicks for you. That'll be coming up next on The Mountain.
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105.9 The Mountain, Asheville's classic rock with Bon Jovi. Did you know that Millie Bobby Brown, a.k.a. Elle on Stranger Things, is John Bon Jovi's daughter-in-law? She says he's a really great grandpa. He loves crawling around with his granddaughter and is totally present in their lives. I couldn't see anything less coming from John Bon Jovi. He's a pretty cool dude. Got John Mellencamp coming your way after Golden Earring, Twilight Zone on the Mountain.

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105.9 The Mountain, Asheville's classic rock. My name is Piper, and when I am not out and about perusing the Blue Ridge Mountains and Pisgah Forest and all the amazing outdoor opportunities that we have, I love watching movies, especially during these hot, hot days. Now, we have our very own personal movie critic right here on site, and he writes about his favorites. He has seen 62 new releases so far this year. That might be a little bit too much time for me spending indoors, but they are horror from

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9: Good Saturday. We're going to see some scattered showers and thunderstorms, mostly during the afternoon and evening. Then we'll wind down as we head through tonight. High temperatures today will be in the mid-80s. We'll cool back down to the mid-60s overnight. Your Sunday will also have a very good chance for more scattered showers and thunderstorms. Heavy rainfall at times. High temperatures will be in the low 80s. With more rain on Monday, we'll see temperatures only warming to the mid-70s. For WSPA 7 News, I'm meteorologist Grant Roberts.
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105.9 The Mountain, Asheville's classic rock. The Scorpions have their own residency in Vegas. 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

0: 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That's a great sing-along song. My name is Piper, and we have live in concert coming up tomorrow night starting at 8 o'clock. 2 hours of live music from Icons of Rock. And our headliner this week is Foreigner. We got some supporting acts too. Kansas, Manfred Mann's Earth Band, and the band Yes, which you will get to hear after this break. Coming your way on the Mountain.
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105.9 The Mountain, Asheville's classic rock with Aerosmith. So I can't tell you how many times in the 12 years that I've lived here, I've heard jokes about the French Broad River. Yeah, you probably know what I'm talking about. So is it really safe to play in? Well, we might have an answer for you. Stick around and I'll give you those details. But first, some Nazareth and Three Doors Down when I'm gone on the mountain.

0: 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So one of our favorite things to do, and I say our, as in the community, is to head on down to the French Broad and float in it, or just, you know, play around in it. 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
5: Happy Saturday. We're going to see developing showers and thunderstorms through this afternoon into the evening. High temperatures are still going to be quite warm, getting to the mid-80s. The rain will wind down as we head through tonight. Temperatures will cool to the mid-60s. A few more showers and thunderstorms will develop as we head into midday and all through the afternoon to evening on your Sunday. Temperatures will be slightly cooler as a result, warming to the low 80s. We'll see an even better chance of rain on your Monday. For WSPA 7 News, I'm meteorologist Grant Roberts.
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105.9 The Mountain, Asheville's classic rock with some Black Sabbath. And that reminds me, House of Hair happening tonight at 7 o'clock. Don't miss out on that. It's so much fun. My name is Piper. Thank you for hanging out with me today. Jess is coming into the studio to rock you through the rest of your afternoon here on 105.9 The Mountain.

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0: 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You've got an hour to do that. And if you get it in there, you're going to go into the national contest to win $1,000. 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
5: Good Saturday. We're going to see some scattered showers and thunderstorms, mostly during the afternoon and evening. Then we'll wind down as we head through tonight. High temperatures today will be in the mid-80s. We'll cool back down to the mid-60s overnight. Your Sunday will also have a very good chance for more scattered showers and thunderstorms. Heavy rainfall at times. High temperatures will be in the low 80s. With more rain on Monday, we'll see temperatures only warming to the mid-70s. For WSPA 7 News, I'm meteorologist Grant Roberts.
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0: 105.9 The Mountain, Asheville's classic rock. I'm Jess. 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Tonight, Shindig on the Green at Pack Square Park, starting at 7 o'clock with traditional mountain music and dancing. 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

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Okay, that's enough. Back to work, fellas. 105.9 The Mountain. 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
6: Happy Saturday. We're going to see developing showers and thunderstorms through this afternoon into the evening. High temperatures are still going to be quite warm, getting to the mid-80s. The rain will wind down as we head through tonight. Temperatures will cool to the mid-60s. A few more showers and thunderstorms will develop as we head into midday and all through the afternoon to evening on your Sunday. Temperatures will be slightly cooler as a result, warming to the low 80s. We'll see an even better chance of rain on your Monday. For WSPA 7 News, I'm meteorologist Grant Roberts.
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0: 105.9 The Mountain, Asheville's classic rock. I'm Jess. Today is July 11th, celebrating a birthday today. Mr. Richie Sambora turning 67. Also this day in rock history in 1969, Space Oddity by David Bowie was released in the UK for the first time. It was timed to coincide with the Apollo moon landing 9 days later, but it had to be re-released before it became a hit later in the year in the UK, and then not until 1973 in the US. This day in 1975, Fleetwood Mac released their self-titled 10th album under the Fleetwood Mac name. It was the first to feature Lindsay and Stevie.
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8: Good Saturday. We're going to see some scattered showers and thunderstorms, mostly during the afternoon and evening. Then we'll wind down as we head through tonight. High temperatures today will be in the mid-80s. We'll cool back down to the mid-60s overnight. Your Sunday will also have a very good chance for more scattered showers and thunderstorms. Heavy rainfall at times. High temperatures will be in the low 80s. With more rain on Monday, we'll see temperatures only warming to the mid-70s. For WSPA 7 News, I'm meteorologist Grant Roberts.
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0: 105.9 The Mountain, Asheville's Classic Rock. I'm Jess. Coming up on Tuesday, it is the 2026 MLB All-Star Game. You can look for Mason Miller playing for the Padres now, but of course he played his college baseball at Gardner-Webb University in Boiling Springs. Chase Burns, rookie National League starting pitcher, started at Wake Forest University in Winston-Salem. Again, that's happening on Tuesday night, 8 o'clock on Fox.
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12: Happy Saturday. We're going to see developing showers and thunderstorms through this afternoon into the evening. High temperatures are still going to be quite warm, getting to the mid-80s. The rain will wind down as we head through tonight. Temperatures will cool to the mid-60s. A few more showers and thunderstorms will develop as we head into midday and all through the afternoon to evening on your Sunday. Temperatures will be slightly cooler as a result, warming to the low 80s. We'll see an even better chance of rain on your Monday. For WSPA 7 News, I'm meteorologist Grant Roberts.
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0: 105.9 The Mountain, Asheville's classic rock with some Bowie. I'm Jess, wrapping up your rock history. This day in 1981, Def Leppard released High and Dry. It was their second album and the last to feature Pete Willis as a full member. He was sacked during the Pyromania sessions in July of 82. The High and Dry album featured the title track, plus Let It Go, Another Hit and Run, and Switch 625.
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I'm Jess. Thanks for hanging with me today. Don't forget your first keyword with the Summer Cash Contest coming up Monday morning at 7 o'clock.

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1: It's 105.9 The Mountain and the Charlie Daniels Band with Uneasy Rider. Allman Brothers in there too, and Wasted Words from Brothers and Sisters. And we also heard ZZ Top going back to Tres Hombres, released on July 26th in 1973. We heard Hot, Blue, and Righteous. That's a great way to get our Southern Fried Saturday night started here on the mountain. I'm Gibson, and thanks for joining me once again. I hope you had a great week and enjoyed your 4th of July. Summer is in full swing now, and so is our weekend. Thanks for choosing the mountain to be a part of yours. Stick around. Coming up next, we've got music on the way from Government Mule, 38 Special, and the fabulous T-Birds here on Southern Fried Saturday Night.
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It's 105.9 The Mountain. Welcome back to Southern Fried Saturday Night. I'm Gibson, and that's Teacher Teacher from 38 Special. You'll find it on the soundtrack to the movie Teachers, released back in 1984, starring Nick Nolte, Joe Beth Williams, Ralph Macchio, and Judge Hirsch. It had a great soundtrack, too, featuring another great Southern rock band that you'll find us spinning tunes from here on Southern Fried Saturday Night, ZZ Top. Cheap Sunglasses making its way onto the soundtrack, too. Government Mule before that, High and Mighty from Mr. High and Mighty, going back to 2006 with Warren and the boys for that one. Don't forget, they're going to be in town playing at Hellbender by the Orange Peel alongside Ziggy Marley this September. They've got a dual bill Friday the 25th. It's the Dreaming the Same Dream Tour. If you're looking for tickets, hellbenderavl.com is the place to go to get them. I'm Gibson, and thanks for choosing The Mountain to be a part of your Southern Fried Saturday Night. Fabulous T-Birds now with Wrap It Up.

0: 105.9 The Mountain, Johnny Winters, Master Mechanic from 1985's Serious Business. I'm Gibson, and we heard from Skynyrd before that. I Never Dreamed is on 1977 Street Survivors. Kenny Wayne Shepherd gave us Was from his 1999 release, Live On, in there as well. And we heard from the fabulous T-Birds off Tough Enough. It was Wrap It Up, getting that run of tunes started here on your Southern Fried Saturday night. I'm grateful to be a part of your evening once more and hope to be so again next week. Thanks for choosing The Mountain to be a part of your weekend. And don't go anywhere. Southern Fried Saturday night continues next with music from Blackfoot.
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1: Fasten thy seatbelts, headbangers. This is D. Snyder, and I'm about to unleash the beast. Let your imagination run free, ladies. It's going to be nothing but old school heavy metal, and I ain't stopping until your air guitar neck snaps. I'll be throwing some Whitesnake, Twisted Sister, Metallica, Van Halen, and loads more your way. Plus, I've got a fistful of your requests to get to as well. So what the hell are we waiting for? Get in, sit down, shut up, and start banging. This is the House of Hair. Now I've got some vintage Metallica from their Garage Inc. record. You know I loves me some Killer Clones, and so do the boys in Metallica. The Garage Inc. album is nothing but covers. Now I never thought I'd say this, but I'm getting the pig. I mean, I'm starting things off this week with a Bob Seger song. Here in the House of Hair, and it's time to make the Metallica!

things off with two killer covers on the House of Hair. You just heard a once-in-a-lifetime voice pairing up with one of the greatest guitar shredders of all time, Ronnie James Dio and Yngwie Malmsteen doing Aerosmith's Dream On. Before that was Metallica's take on the Bob Seger classic, Turn the Page. I just blew your mother-flipping minds with those two. You're welcome. Here's a Dee Snider Now request for a love song from Troy Schultz in Niles, Michigan, who listens to 103.9 WRBR The Bear. I just want to add, can a sappy love song make its way onto the HOH? It can when it's a request for Tesla's love song that also kicks ass in the middle. Check this out. D, I met my soulmate at the age of 14 and knew it was true love. But like many young lovers, we went our separate ways, married other people, and raised families. But after 22 years apart, we found our way back to one another and have been together for over a decade. The first song I sang to her when we were reconnecting was Tesla's Love Song. It's now our official song, and it would be great if you could play it for us. Troy, as a guy who met his soulmate at a young age as well and has been with her for decades now, I got chills reading your request. And I'd love to do a personal dedication for you and your true love, but you failed to give me your name. So, it's no wonder you broke up when you were kids. Kidding. Love is officially on the House of Hair's air, and if you're wondering if you're allowed to turn this one up, the answer is yes, lovers, and even you, Sarah.

0: and Raj. You just heard AC/DC's Girls Got Rhythm on the House. Ouch! D-Side here. And now that the weather is hot, you're going to need to stay cool. Besides the meat section of your local grocery store, there's nothing cooler than the HOH website. You can submit a request, check out my playlist, and pick up a new house tee. HouseOfAirOnline.com is where you want to go. All right, I'm going to be banging your bells after this. I said bells. Calm down, lady. Stay around.
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8: 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Here's another one from John in Olivon, Pennsylvania, who listens to Rock 107. Dee, Bango the Bells is a totally kick-ass song. I've seen Babylon AD in concert, and they're phenomenal. This hardly ever gets played on the radio except on your show, so if you could play it again, I'd greatly appreciate it. Johnny Boy, no hair band that matters ever gets left behind. That's the House of Hair motto, and it's my pleasure to bang your bells right now. Wait, what? This is Babylon AD

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4: Black cotton moans when he's burning with the fever. A stray dog howls when he's lonely in the night.

Doing his crying as some whitesnake right there on the House of Hair. Obviously, somebody forgot to tell David Coverdale there's no crying in metal. Dave Snyder here, and it's time for my official rare haircut of the week. I'm coming to you live from deep down inside the HOH Metal Vaults, and it's clear that the janitor does not have the key to the vault door, because it stinks. P.U. Now, Riot was a New York-based band that started in 1975. In a role reversal of sorts, they were much more popular in the UK than they were in the US. Sammy Hagar took advantage of their popularity across the pond when he had Riot open on his first solo tour over there. Now, from their third record, Fire Down Under, this is Riot with Swords and Tequila on the House of Hair. This is a really great song.

0: You just donned your riot gear on the House of Hair. That was the band Riot from 1981. What a great band. Never got the fame and fortune they should have had. This is D-Snyder, and I'll give you a minute or two to ponder the trouble you've gotten into over the last four decades. Then go to houseofhaironline.com and submit a request for the song that got you into the most trouble. See what I did there? All right, I'll be back in a minute with some hot summer Turn It Up to 11 metal. Stick around.
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0: How's it hanging, headbangers? Low and to the right for me. TMI, you're welcome. House of Hair is back and I'm going in hot. Dee Snider here. Did you know that when Sammy took David Lee Roth's spot in Van Halen, the label wanted them to change the name to Van Hagar? It's true, but Sammy was uncomfortable with it and Eddie was having no part of it, which is probably best since Sammy was destined to be kicked out at some point. But they did make some beautiful music together while things were good. So here's one of those good ones right now. This is the Almost Van Hagar with Summer Nights on the House of Hair. Fire it up!

0: what Kingdom Come was singing about during that one? No? Oh, well, there's always hope. It's a D-Snider, and 1 hour is down, but another is on the way. So do your thing, metalheads, because the house is coming back by Agra Hard right after this, and a hard like that can cut diamonds.
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